and I hope you are having a fantastic day. It is storming like crazy here in Nashville. I love the sound of the thunder. How's the weather in your neck of the woods? Here's Corey King, Coe Wetzel, Rocky Mountain Low.

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8: Your Big Country Live Doppler forecast. A heat advisory goes until 9 o'clock this evening. For tonight, a 60% chance of thunderstorms late in the evening, some of which could be severe and breezy, lows of 71. Tomorrow, breezy with a 20% chance of thunderstorms, then sunny, highs of 92. For more on your weather, log online to BigCountry1077.com.
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0: 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You're never going to believe where he was when COVID started. Ed Sheeran's house.
1: I was actually at his house when, like, COVID started. Like, in the sense of, like, I was at his house, like, outside of London somewhere. Like, middle of nowhere. It's, we're about to start a tour in the UK, like, 2 days after that. And so I had gone there. We had already played 2 shows. We had already played in Berlin and Amsterdam, I think. So we had like 4 or 5 days off. So I was going to go to his house and write some songs with him. So it was the first night I was there. Me and my wife were there, actually. And we just, I mean, yeah, we sure were hammered.
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3: Your Big Country Live Doppler forecast. A heat advisory goes until 9 o'clock this evening. For tonight, a 60% chance of thunderstorms late in the evening, some of which could be severe and breezy, lows of 71. Tomorrow, breezy with a 20% chance of thunderstorms, then sunny, highs of 92. For more on your weather, log online to BigCountry1077.com.
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0: Ella Langley, Morgan Wallen, and I Can't Love You Anymore. This is Country Nights Live. Thomas Rhett up next. You know, he's got a lot of pilots in his family. Could he become one?
1: I could definitely see me still wanting to do that. I have so many pilots in my family. My brother-in-law Grayson is a pilot. My father-in-law is a pilot. A lot of my close friends are pilots. I think it would take a little more trust on my own end to trust that I could do it right. I'm not the most attention to detail person, and I feel like you really need to be detailed to be a pilot. So I don't know. Maybe I'll become a very detail-oriented person over the next 5 years and decide that getting my pilot's license is something I'd want to do. If Dirks can do it, I can do it.
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19: Your Big Country Live Doppler forecast. A heat advisory goes until 9 o'clock this evening. For tonight, a 60% chance of thunderstorms late in the evening, some of which could be severe and breezy, lows of 71. Tomorrow, breezy with a 20% chance of thunderstorms, then sunny, highs of 92. For more on your weather, log online to BigCountry1077.com.
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0: Brunette Tucker Wetmore, who, by the way, is the ACM's new male artist of the year. And here's how he got informed he won that by Thomas Rhett while he was on stage.
1: Tucker, can you please come out here to the front of the stage? We have this prize. If I could direct all your attention to either this screen or this screen over here.
2: What's up, Tucker? Thomas Rhett here. We're on our way. I'm assuming that what you should be doing because your golf game is trash. But other than that, I just want to say congratulations on winning ACM Male New Artist of the Year. Everybody get crazy. Everybody get crazy.
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0: Your Big Country Live Doppler forecast. A heat advisory goes until 9 o'clock this evening. For tonight, a 60% chance of thunderstorms late in the evening, some of which could be severe and breezy, lows of 71. Tomorrow, breezy with a 20% chance of thunderstorms, then sunny, highs of 92. For more on your weather, log online to BigCountry1077.com.
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0: Rocky Mountain Low, Corey Kent and Co. Wetzel on Country Nights Live. Ella Langley up next by request. Thank you so much for calling in with that. We're going to play Choose in Texas. I don't know if you know it or not, but she has had her fair share of eye surgeries.
1: I had a bunch of eye surgeries when I was young. Yeah, sometimes I'd just be a little cross-eyed. But then I had some surgeries, and then the teacher's like, she just is not paying attention in here. So homeschooled until sixth grade, and then seventh grade, went back to the same high school my dad went to, graduated with 32 kids. And it's kind of brutal, honestly. Like, they have to take your eyeballs out.
2: You're lying.
1: I swear, dude.
2: My God.
1: You gotta get in there. It's crazy.
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dropping limes in a Corona. But she looks back, yeah, she throws me a kiss like, honey, I sure want you. And it's 103 between her and me and only 92 in Daytona. 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

0: Your Big Country live Doppler forecast. A heat advisory goes until 9 o'clock this evening. For tonight, a 60% chance of thunderstorms late in the evening, some of which could be severe and breezy, lows of 71. Tomorrow, breezy with a 20% chance of thunderstorms, then sunny, highs of 92. For more on your weather, log online to BigCountry1077.com.
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6: Well, happy Wednesday, everybody. Welcome to show number 1615 in a row. It's After Midnight. I'm your host, Granger Smith, halfway through the work week with you. I'm always glad to be with you. Hey, I've got some good news I want to read for you. Hang tight for it. Here with a really good playlist of country music to play for you also, all the way till the sun comes up, but it all begins right here at hour number one. It's Wednesday. Welcome to After Midnight.

0: Well, talk about bravery. 12-year-old Ramir Parker from Virginia is being called a hero after he saved his little brothers and grandma from a house fire. Ramir noticed something was wrong, acted super fast, and got everyone out before the fire really took over the whole house. It turns out the whole thing started because of an electrical issue, but thanks to Ramir's quick thinking, everyone made it out safe. Firefighters said that his actions made all the difference. Thank the Lord. That's good news.
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0: flag still waving tonight? Because you're working. Thanks for being up with us here on After Midnight with Granger Smith.
1: Hey, y'all. It's Granger Smith here on After Midnight. Thanks for staying up.

0: I got a topic I want to discuss next hour. I want to hear from you on this. What is a nostalgic smell that takes you back to a memory? Think about that and call me. 866-607-8383.
1: If you showed up, I wouldn't let you in.

0: Hey, this is Beth in Lexington, Kentucky. I'm out delivering the mail to the post offices in the big truck. Y'all have a great day. Bye.
1: You're doing good work, Beth. Thank you for listening to After Midnight while you do it.

0: Our Nashville expert, Ann Hudson, is out this week, but my producer, the Ant-Man, is in to share some Nashville news. Hey, Ant, what do you got coming up?
1: At Granger First, he won Entertainer of the Year at the ACMs. Now a big announcement from the Kojo camp that includes new music this week. I'm going to share this with you in Nashville news coming up next. Wouldn't trade.

0: from Nashville's Music Row. It's Ann Hudson.
1: Hey, it's the Ant-Man filling in for Ann Hudson. Kojo about to take you back to the Trinity River, and he's bringing Luke Combs and Brothers Osborne and Ella Langley with him. Cody Johnson has a brand new 16-track album that drops on June 26th. The project features three major collaborations, a duet with Luke Combs, one with Brothers Osborne, and one with Ella Langley. With Johnson hitting, the album will blend stone cold country with Motown rock and bluegrass textures. We're going to get a little taste of that album a little bit early. In fact, this Friday, when we give you the world premiere of a brand new track from Cody Johnson, you're going to hear it here first on After Midnight this Friday. And since I'm filling in for Ann on Nashville News, I thought, well, I probably should throw in an Ella Langley story. Choosing Texas is basically the soundtrack for every country fan's summer commute right now, and probably on their personal playlist too. Ella Langley's Choosing Texas has been locked at the top spot on Billboard's Hot Country Songs, holding at number one for now more than a month. This started on May 9th, today June 10th, and it has already broken records. We're going to see if it doesn't break some more before it's all done. We've got way more Nashville news all day over at aftermidnight.com. 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
2: Your Big Country Live Doppler forecast for your Wednesday, a 20% chance of thunderstorms, mainly this morning, then sunny, highs of 92 for the day. For this evening, mostly clear for the majority of the night, then a 50% chance of showers overnight into Thursday, lows of 60, and Thursday, a chance of showers, highs of 79. For more on your weather, log online to BigCountry1077.com.

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6: Hey, welcome to Wednesday, everybody. Hour number two of After Midnight starts right now. Granger Smith here, your host. You know, a smell can take you right back to a memory. It's crazy how smells can sometimes be tied to nostalgia. Do you got a story like that? Is there a certain smell for you that does that? 866-607-8383. Call me. I've also got Earl Dibbles Jr., the country boy, hopefully to bring a smile to our face with a dumb criminal story. Hour number two of After Midnight, it all starts right here.
7: 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I don't smoke, but she does when she drinks.

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1: 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I don't mean to bother you, but...

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1: 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Even if you haven't smelt that thing for decades, it could be cologne or perfume or grandma's cooking, but it takes you right back. 866-607-8383.
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9: 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Our meetings begin at 5:30 right after work, and we keep our meetings to under an hour. Throughout the year, Kiwanis After Five stays active with numerous projects, such as Just Because Roses, Christmas Boxes during the Grand Meander, and much more. We also give back by awarding scholarships to graduating seniors. 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Or better yet, we invite you to attend one of our meetings in person at the Spencer Golf and Country Club, Kiwanis After Five of Spencer. 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
1: Somebody like Chris Stapleton starts to back out of music and you go, hang on a second, you know, the Lord has blessed you in a way that's beyond anybody else that sings. You can't make that same argument with me. And to Tyler's point, I think that's why music never defined us. And we were different in that way. We were more about growing together as a brand and finding different ways and different talents to engage people. And I think anytime you have this kind of discussion, it always leads back to like the comment, Ant-Man, of someone saying, but Granger, you left music, you could have reached so many more people. And to that I say, God doesn't need me to reach more people. In fact, he doesn't need anybody to reach more people. He reaches his people.
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1: Third shifters unite every night here on After Midnight with me, Granger Smith.

clothes. We're talking about smells that take us back to memories, connected to a memory, like a cologne or an apple pie or burning gasoline. You know, there's so many smells that can take you back to a memory. What is yours? 866-607-8383. Hey, it's not-

0: Good morning, brother. Listen to you every night, driving the truck down these roads in Florida, delivering these Amazon trailers to all the good people that use and abuse that program. But anyway, we're out here in the middle of the night making sure everybody gets the things that they ordered and things they need so badly. Keep up the good work.
1: Well, you're doing good work, brother. I appreciate you listening to After Midnight while you do it. Oh, no.

0: You know, Earl's dumb criminal story shows us that old enough to know better just doesn't always apply. He'll be here to share what went down coming up next.
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0: time for Earl Dibbles and Dumb Criminals on After Midnight.
1: I'm Earl Dibbles Jr. I'm a country boy. I'm an honest boy, too, and crime don't pay. I got a story to prove it. There's a couple of these elderly gentlemen that got into a fight in a parking lot outside of Nissan Stadium after the Tennessee Titans game. It's unclear what started the little skirmish. One bystander could be heard saying, "Hey, you need to learn how to talk to girls." The altercation eventually ended with one of the two fighters that threw a punch, which sent the other guy to the ground. Now, so far, there's been no sign of report filed against either of them. Dumb.
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9: Your Big Country Live Doppler forecast for your Wednesday, a 20% chance of thunderstorms, mainly this morning, then sunny, highs of 92 for the day. For this evening, mostly clear for the majority of the night, then a 50% chance of showers overnight into Thursday, lows of 60, and Thursday, a chance of showers, highs of 79. For more on your weather, log online to BigCountry1077.com.
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5: Hey, thank y'all for starting your Wednesday here with me on After Midnight. I'm Granger Smith, your host, and I've got some things written down here that went down on this day in history I want to talk about coming up. Plus, Ann Hudson is out this week, so my producer, the Ant-Man, is dropping in to share some Nashville news with us. Hang tight for all of this here early on a Wednesday. I'm glad you're with me. It's time.

Okay, we've got some history to run over coming up, like the very first Apple computer was shipped on this day. And you might be surprised at what year that happened. Can you guess? I'll fill you in coming up in two songs. Hang tight.

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1: Got a girl from the south side, got braids in her hair. First time I seen her walk by, and I about fell off my chair.

0: loves talking about history, and he's even got the diploma to prove it. It's time for This Day in History on After Midnight with Granger Smith.
1: On this day, June the 10th, 1752, Ben Franklin flew his kite during a thunderstorm. 1935, Alcoholics Anonymous was founded. 1977, Apple Computers shipped the very first Apple II computer. 2003, NASA launched its first Mars rover, the Spirit rover. 2004, Ray Charles passed away. 2005, Carrie Underwood made her Grand Ole Opry debut. 2007, we got the series finale of HBO's Sopranos, still speculating what happened when they cut to black. Some famous birthdays include actress Judy Garland, actress Elizabeth Hurley, country singer Lee Bryce, and comedian Bill Burr. Those are just a few things that went down on this day in history.
0: You're up after midnight with Granger Smith.
1: Hey, Granger Smith here. You know, we didn't just promise a first-class country music cruise. 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

Brought this up last hour, and I'm still looking for your phone call. What do you think is a smell that takes you back to a nostalgic memory? Something you smell. 866-607-8383.

0: up every morning at 3:15 to go to work, but we've recently moved, and I can't listen to the radio in the mornings like I normally do, and I miss you saying, God is worthy of our praise, and I miss that every morning, and I just wished I could catch it still.
1: Well, I love that encouragement. I love that you say that. I just want you to know, if you do get up, or maybe you can't sleep, or you're getting up early for any reason, we're still here for you. Buffy.

0: Ann Hudson is out this week, so sitting in her chair for Nashville News is my producer, the Ant-Man. Hey, Ant, what do you got coming up?
1: Well, he's the 2026 version of Outlaw Country for many people, and this Friday marks a big moment for Cole Wetzel. I'm going to share what that is in Nashville News coming up next.

0: 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It's Ann Hudson.
1: The Ant-Man here filling in for Ann Hudson. He is Texas' rowdiest road warrior, and he's back, and this time he's got a little more clarity to go with the chaos. Co Wetzel's new album, The Night Champion, is dropping on Friday. This is a follow-up to his gold-certified Nine Lives. He says this project is built from years of hard living on the road. It landed Co at the crossroads between chaos and hard-earned clarity. The Night Champion World Tour is already underway with more than 50 headlining dates across Australia, the U.S., and Canada through October. And since I'm filling in for Ann on Nashville News, I thought, well, I probably should throw in an Ella Langley story. Choosing Texas is basically the soundtrack for every country fan's summer commute right now, and probably on their personal playlist too. Ella Langley's Choosing Texas has been locked at the top spot on Billboard's Hot Country Songs, holding at number one for now more than a month. This started on May 9th, today June 10th, and it has already broken records. We're going to see if it doesn't break some more before it's all done.
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15: There is a strong line of thunderstorms moving through northwest Iowa right now.
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15: 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Now is the time to get to your basement or a small interior room on the lowest level.
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3: Your Big Country Live Doppler forecast for your Wednesday, a 20% chance of thunderstorms, mainly this morning, then sunny, highs of 92 for the day. For this evening, mostly clear for the majority of the night, then a 50%

0: chance of showers overnight into Thursday, lows of 60. And Thursday, a chance of showers, highs of 79. For more on your weather, log online to BigCountry1077.com.
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6: Welcome to Wednesday morning After Midnight. Third shift crew still standing. Thank you for being here. I'm Granger Smith, your host here. I've got this question. What was your very first job? You got a story behind that? I'll put you on the air. 866-607-8383. Also, Earl Dibbles Jr., the country boy's got a dumb criminal story for us. And I've got a really good playlist of country music to play for you. All this here in hour number four. Sun's about to hit the horizon all over the country. I'm glad you're with me. Let's go.

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1: What was your very first job? 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
2: Hey, my first job was at a McDonald's. And it wasn't too bad for flipping burgers, although the downside is I started smoking cigarettes there just so I can go outside and take a break.
1: Yeah, that's common, man. The cigarette break time is a common appeal for someone that's working a job. It's like, man, I want any excuse I can just to go outside in the back for a little bit and have a good conversation. 866-607-8383.
3: Well, this was a long time ago. My very first job was picking beans. After that, I don't remember what I did until after high school.
1: Picking beans. I wonder how much you made per hour on that one. That's a good one. 866-607-8383.
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0: Hey, Granger, this is Doug from Pelzer, South Carolina. I just want to thank you for everything, man. I work second shift, get off at midnight, and I look forward to listening to you on the way home. Great job, man. We love you, and look forward to this every night. Take care, buddy.
1: Well, I sure appreciate you, Doug. Thank you for calling, buddy.

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A $100,000 classic car. The culprits? Just some dumb criminals in a Prius. Earl is going to share this dumb criminal story coming up next.

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1: I'm Earl Dibbles Jr. I'm a country boy. I'm an honest boy, too, and crime don't pay. I got a story to prove it. There's a classic car worth over $100,000 stolen from outside a home in California last week. The thieves were caught on camera stealing the car, but they couldn't get it started because the owner had been working on the engine. So they just took it by pushing it away in a Prius. Everything about this story is dumb.
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12: Your Big Country Live Doppler forecast for your Wednesday, a 20% chance of thunderstorms, mainly this morning, then sunny, highs of 92 for the day. For this evening, mostly clear for the majority of the night, then a 50% chance of showers overnight into Thursday, lows of 60, and Thursday, a chance of showers, highs of 79. For more on your weather, log online to BigCountry1077.com.
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5: Wednesday, early risers. Welcome to After Midnight with me, your host, Granger Smith. I've got some good news. Besides the fact that it's halfway through the work week, I want to read that for you coming up. Plus some Nashville news with Ann Hudson. She's keeping you in touch with all your favorite stars out there in Nashville. All of this here early on a Wednesday. Get that coffee hot. You're still after midnight. She drank.

0: Well, talk about bravery. 12-year-old Ramir Parker from Virginia is being called a hero after he saved his little brothers and grandma from a house fire. Ramir noticed something was wrong, acted super fast, and got everyone out before the fire really took over the whole house. It turns out the whole thing started because of an electrical issue, but thanks to Ramir's quick thinking, everyone made it out safe. Firefighters said that his actions made all the difference. Thank the Lord. That's good news.
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1: 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After Midnight.
0: Hey, Granger Smith here. 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

0: When the rest of the world is asleep, we're keeping things rolling. 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
1: Thanks for hanging out after midnight.

0: Granger. You want to know what happened? Yes, sir. They've been up since 1 o'clock this morning, driving the old tractor and trailer. Still got about 7 hours to go to get to home base. Talk to you later. This is Curtis Dave.
1: Keep that greasy side down, brother. Thank you for calling.
2: Well, I didn't want to show up, but our families go way back. So when you said your vows, that's exactly where I sat. Thank God for open bars, because watching all this ain't easy. In the middle of y'all.

0: Our Nashville expert, Ann Hudson, is out this week, but my producer, the Ant-Man, is in to share some Nashville news. Hey, Ant, what do you got coming up?
1: At Granger, first, he won Entertainer of the Year at the ACMs. Now a big announcement from the Kojo camp that includes new music this week. I'm going to share this with you in Nashville News coming up next. Wow.

0: from Nashville's Music Row. It's Ann Hudson.
1: Hey, it's the Ant-Man filling in for Ann Hudson. Kojo about to take you back to the Trinity River, and he's bringing Luke Combs and Brothers Osborne and Ella Langley with him. Cody Johnson has a brand new 16-track album that drops on June 26th. The project features three major collaborations, a duet with Luke Combs, one with Brothers Osborne, and one with Ella Langley. With Johnson hitting, the album will blend stone cold country with Motown rock and bluegrass textures. We're going to get a little taste of that album a little bit early. In fact, this Friday, when we give you the world premiere of a brand new track from Cody Johnson, you're going to hear it here first on After Midnight this Friday. And since I'm filling in for Ann on Nashville News, I thought, well, I probably should throw in an Ella Langley story. Choosing Texas is basically the soundtrack for every country fan's summer commute right now, and probably on their personal playlist too. Ella Langley's Choosing Texas has been locked at the top spot on Billboard's Hot Country Songs, holding at number one for now more than a month. This started on May 9th, today June 10th, and it has already broken records. We're going to see if it doesn't break some more before it's all done. We've got way more Nashville news all day over at aftermidnight.com. 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
2: Your Big Country Live Doppler forecast for your Wednesday, a 20% chance of thunderstorms, mainly this morning, then sunny, highs of 92 for the day. For this evening, mostly clear for the majority of the night, then a 50% chance of showers overnight into Thursday, lows of 60, and Thursday, a chance of showers, highs of 79. For more on your weather, log online to BigCountry1077.com.
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over on Yee Yee Radio. We're going to continue these same conversations over there. The link to Yee Yee Radio is in the bio of our Instagram at After Midnight Granger Smith. Thank y'all for hanging out.

0: News. I'm Sherry Preston. One day after President Trump said a peace deal was near in Iran, the United States launching airstrikes. A day after an Army helicopter was shot down by an Iranian drone. ABC's Karen Hua in Washington.
1: A new escalation in the war with Iran as the U.S. launches a series of retaliatory strikes. CENTCOM confirming U.S. forces struck Iranian air defense, ground control stations, and surveillance radar sites near the Strait of Hormuz. The attacks coming after officials say an Iranian drone brought down a U.S. Apache helicopter patrolling the strait. Both pilots escaped.
0: Another round of primaries in the books. The Iraq War vet and oyster farmer Graham Platner will be taking on Susan Collins in the Maine Senate race. Congresswoman Nancy Mace will not be in the runoff for South Carolina governor. She said to her supporters last night,
2: "Serving South Carolina has been the greatest honor of my life. Every vote I cast, every hearing I called, every fight I picked, I always did it for you."
0: And now that the votes have been counted in California, we know Steve Hilton will be competing against Javier Becerra in the governor's race this fall. The trial of a Texas teenager accused of killing a fellow high school student at a track meet has ended in a long prison sentence.
3: I'm sick.
4: As a jury considered punishment for 19-year-old Carmelo Anthony, who claimed he killed 17-year-old Austin Metcalf in self-defense, emotions flared on the courthouse steps.
5: I just feel like there was so much that wasn't taken into consideration. It was so fast.
6: A sad outcome, but justice was served.
4: Anthony is black. Metcalf was white. The jury last night handed Carmelo Anthony a 35-year prison term. Jim Ryan, ABC News in Dallas-Fort Worth.
0: In Barcelona, Pope Leo receiving a raucous welcome at the Olympic Stadium. The Pope greeting 40,000 people. He'll be celebrating Mass later today at the Basilica. You're listening to ABC News.
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0: The FDA has announced it's adding an ingredient to its list of what's permitted in sunscreen. ABC News medical correspondent Dr. Darian Sutton with more on why it matters.
8: One of the big factors here is that it's photosensitive. A problem with chemical sunscreen is that it can break down over time, causing you to be exposed to UV rays, which can lead to damage. This has photostability, which means that it can stay on, technically lasting longer, which provides that broader spectrum coverage.
0: The ultraviolet filter has been allowed in Europe and other places for years. The Department of Justice pushing back on a lawsuit challenging this weekend's planned Ultimate Fighting Championship on the White House lawn.
9: The Justice Department attacked the plaintiffs who brought the suit, calling them, quote, two people who believe they have superior taste and want to spoil the event for everyone else. They also argued the case lacks any reasonable standing, while describing the timing of the filing as, quote, inexcusable, given the event was first announced nearly a year ago. The Trump administration describes the UFC fight in its filing as, quote, one of the most highly anticipated events in a series to celebrate the 250th birthday of the United States, at one point likening it to the annual Easter egg roll on the South Lawn and congressional picnic. Peter Haralambos, ABC News.
0: When it comes to the U.S. economy, inflation is still inflating. Labor Department's Consumer Price Index for May drops this morning, and experts are expecting it to show that prices are 4.2% higher than they were a year ago. Sherry Preston, ABC News.
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3: your KICD live Doppler forecast for today. Breezy with a slight chance of thunderstorms at 20%, then sunny, highs of 92. For this evening, mostly clear, then a 50% chance of showers, lows of 60. Thursday, a 50% chance of showers and breezy, highs of 79. Thursday night, mostly clear, lows of 55. Friday, sunny, highs of 83. Friday night, mostly clear, lows of 59. Saturday, mostly sunny, highs near 81. Saturday night, partly cloudy, lows around 53. And Sunday, mostly sunny, highs near 74. With Sunday night being partly cloudy, lows around 51. For more on your weather, log online to northwestiowanow.com.

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14: Your Big Country Live Doppler forecast for your Wednesday, a 20% chance of thunderstorms, mainly this morning, then sunny, highs of 92 for the day. For this evening, mostly clear for the majority of the night, then a 50% chance of showers overnight into Thursday, lows of 60, and Thursday, a chance of showers, highs of 79. For more on your weather, log online to BigCountry1077.com.
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16: Glad you're with us. Welcome into Wednesday, June 10th. Gordon Deal with Nicole Murray. Some of our top stories and headlines. U.S. attacked Iranian military sites after the downing of an American Army helicopter. Tehran retaliated. It'll be Republican Steve Hilton and Democrat Javier Becerra in the race for California governor. Life-threatening floods in the forecast for the Midwest and Plains starting today. Financial Times says nearly 180,000 World Cup tickets are still available, including thousands for the U.S. opener in L.A. on Friday. Stanley Cup final tied 2-2, and a family's desperate search for their dog after a rollover car accident. That story in about 20 minutes. Love it or hate it, artificial intelligence is going to be a dominant force in the U.S. economy and American society for years, maybe decades. What are you going to do about it? Rick Newman, founder of the Pinpoint Press, put together his rules for AI. Rick, what have you done here?
6: Artificial intelligence is taking over the economy. A lot of people are very worried about it. And you're starting to see polls that say, ask people, what's your attitude about artificial intelligence? Do you approve or disapprove? And more people disapprove than approve. And they think what's going to happen is AI is going to come along. It's going to kill jobs. It's going to make the tech bros who run Silicon Valley even richer and give them even more control over the economy. So I think this is a little bit silly. For one thing, I don't think there should even be surveys that say, what's your attitude about artificial intelligence? Because artificial intelligence is inanimate. It's a tool. As I wrote in the story, it's like asking, if somebody asked me, I'd say, it's like asking how I feel about a hammer. If somebody's hitting me with the hammer, I disapprove of the hammer. If somebody's fixing my stairs because using a hammer, I approve of the hammer, but it's a tool.
17: Yeah.
6: So look, I mean, I got laid off from a corporate job and I'm running a startup right now, and I find AI incredibly helpful. And what I think people should be doing, first of all, if you're set for retirement, you got plenty of money, maybe you don't have to worry about it. But if you still have to compete, in the job market, and you still need to make money, I think everybody should be experimenting with artificial intelligence, figure out what it can do for you, and figure out ways it can make you even better at the things you're already good at. Mm. Because it's here. No one's going to stop it.
17: Yeah.
6: It's like looking at thunderclouds and saying, oh, I wish it weren't going to rain, but it is going to rain. So what are you going to do? Sorry.
16: What is your point about ending up on the winning side?
6: Yeah, I mean, look, there are going to be incredible new winners. There are going to be some losers, and there are going to be new winners. And you want to be on the winning side. And we kind of know what's going to happen because we already saw it happen when the internet arrived and digital technology came. So, just think about everything that we know that caused. So travel agents largely went out of business because everybody can now book their own travel online. But we got smartphones. Blockbuster video rental stores went out of business, but we got streaming. So, I mean, the people who killed it on the digital economy were the ones who had a hunch about what was coming and figured out how to capitalize on it. And that the same thing is going to happen with AI. So maybe it will make you obsolete. It might make me obsolete, Gordon. I'm an information provider. That's one of the things AI does best. But yeah. I think there are ways to capitalize on AI and get ahead of the curve and make it work for me instead of against me.
16: We're speaking with Rick Newman, founder of the Pinpoint Press, and he's written a piece called 5 Rules for AI. You also said you can change your rules when needed.
6: Absolutely. I mean, adaptability is just crucial. And again, this is what the digital revolution that began in the 1990s taught us. You got to be ready to adapt and jump. Digital photography came along. We didn't stop taking pictures, but we stopped using film for the most part. In fact, we probably take more pictures than ever. So whatever business you're in or whatever skills you have, just try to anticipate where AI is going and how you can benefit from it instead of sitting there worrying about it and just becoming one of the people who gets knocked on their butt.
16: Thanks, Rick. Rick Newman, founder of the Pinpoint Press. By the way, it's Wednesday, which means it's time for another episode of our video series called When the Mic is Off. Posting today, is it a good idea for couples to keep their finances separate? Nicole and I discuss it on Instagram, TikTok, Facebook, and X. Just do a search for This Morning with Gordon Deal. 21 minutes now in front of the hour on This Morning, America's First News. Coming up next, the mic drop.

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Thanks for joining us. A family from rural British Columbia is relieved to have their dog back home after the pup survived, escaped, and ran from a rollover crash. Dira Jordan and her mini Australian shepherd named Daisy were on their way home from a lake trip when they were involved in a collision. She told the CBC her efforts to find her best friend were stymied by emergency crews who insisted she go to the hospital. When word spread of the missing dog, volunteers went to work, even offering things like thermal drones. 4 days after the collision, a pair of volunteers decided to check that truck that had hit Jordan's vehicle. It was there that they found the three-year-old Daisy lying down in the passenger seat of the truck.

truck that had collided with her vehicle. She whimpered with relief when she saw her rescuers. And after a vet trip, Daisy is in great health, just sleepy from her four-day adventure in the woods. That'll do it for this hour. For Nicole Murray and Mike Gavin, I'm Gordon Deal. 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
1: From ABC News, I'm Sherry Preston. President Trump saying just yesterday he thought a peace deal with Iran was very close. Then the Iranians shot down a U.S. Army Apache helicopter near the Strait of Hormuz. Then the U.S. fired on Iran overnight, and Iran retaliated with strikes against Kuwait, Bahrain, and Jordan. However, ABC News Chief Washington Correspondent Jonathan Carl called the president last night and got this assessment.
2: The president made it clear to me that these U.S. strikes on Iran are specifically in response to Iran's downing of that Apache helicopter. He does not see this as the beginning of a major new offensive against the Iranians.
1: Graham Platner, the Iraq war vet turned oyster farmer, won the main Democratic Senate primary last night. He has been accused of unsettling behavior in the past, but strongly denies any violence. He told his crowd last night,
3: "Every day I wake up and I try to be a little bit better and a little bit kinder than I was the day before. And if you give me the chance, I will be a senator for the people who cannot afford to buy a senator."
1: Microsoft co-founder Bill Gates will sit for a transcribed interview with the House Oversight Committee today about his relationship with Jeffrey Epstein. A teenager convicted of killing another teen at a track meet in a Dallas suburb. 19-year-old Carmelo Anthony sentenced to 35 years in a Texas prison for stabbing 17-year-old Austin Metcalf, who died from his wounds.
4: Anthony waived his right to testify during sentencing, but his mother took the stand, asking for mercy, insisting her son was remorseful. Metcalf's twin addressing Anthony directly in court, saying, "You took everything from me." The community gripped by the tragedy. Throughout the trial, public protests and online threats. And last night, at least two arrests outside court.
1: ABC's Lana Louise in Hong Kong. Seven people and two companies charged with manslaughter following a fire last year that killed 168 people. This is ABC News.
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9: Good morning, George Bauer with KICD News Desk. Anthony Gonzalez was at the joint meeting of the Gretinger Terrell and Ruth Van Ayrshire school boards last night. We'll have that story coming up. First of all, though, both drivers were transported to Spencer Hospital after a two-vehicle accident on Highway 18 near Dickens Tuesday morning. The Iowa State Patrol says 30-year-old Siddhanth Pillau of Ayrshire was southbound on County Road 54, entered the Highway 18 intersection, broadsided the westbound vehicle operated by 36-year-old Tyle Olson of Spencer. The accident occurred around 6:40 a.m. Pillau is charged with failure to obey a stop sign. That incident report says that both drivers were wearing safety restraints. We have new court details about a Fostoria disturbance we first brought you on Monday.
10: The Clay County Sheriff's Office has arrested 48-year-old Tyson Robbins for allegedly using a Ford Explorer to ram a garage in another parked vehicle. Authorities used residential security video and text messages to tie him to the scene. Formal court filings show Robbins now faces 6 charges, including felony attempted burglary, harassment, and operating a vehicle without consent. A district court judge has approved the trial information and scheduled an arraignment. Robbins is being represented by a state-appointed public defender and remains held in the Clay County Jail.
9: Anthony Gonzalez reporting there. He was also in Grettinger last night, where parents came to the joint meeting of the Grettinger-Terrell Ruth Van Ayrshire School Board.
11: I sincerely hope these funds are accounted for and that these issues stem from poor decision-making rather than something more serious.
12: Trust is difficult to build and easy to lose. When questions go unanswered, concerns remain unresolved and transparency feels limited. People naturally begin to speculate, rumors spread, uncertainty grows, and confidence in the district suffers.
13: About 13 years ago, I stood in front of the student body in the old gym here, an impromptu speech, and I said, I've never been prouder in my life than wearing the purple, black, and silver of the Titans and being a Titan. I still feel that way tonight. So let's find some solutions to these problems and let's move forward. Thank you very much.
9: Last week, the districts put out a short statement saying they were bringing in a third-party auditor, Superintendent Marshall Lewis. He serves as superintendent for both districts. Marshall Lewis last night told us the problems were found after an internal review.
14: Well, what we're looking at is an internal between our two districts. Some numbers that just didn't look right as we started doing some reviews. And so we wanted to make sure that we were following up on that, making sure we get the right answers. We want to be right in the end. That's the key.
9: Lewis told KICD News last night the third-party firm TrustPoint has been called in to look at the books.
14: The other part was, you know, we want to be transparent with our community, make sure that our community is aware of what's going on as we're walking through this. That's why we have Murray, our smart friend from TrustPoint, and he'll help guide us through that.
9: Lewis and school board members told those gathered last night there is no immediate threat, although challenges do remain, including declining enrollment in both districts and rising costs. The Clay County Board of Supervisors yesterday certified the election results from the primary last week, and Ann Boschke, who's the county auditor and therefore also the elections commissioner, told us turnout was up.
15: Well, voter turnout this year for 26 was 20.47%, and in 24, voter turnout for the primary was 9.25%. So twice as many voters went to the polls this year.
9: And there were several first-time voters that showed up last Tuesday.
15: 24 people registered to vote this year at the primary. So there's 24 new voters.
9: Boschke hopes interest in the primary will mean a higher turnout in November as well. Rachel Gravert told KICD News yesterday she's running for State Senate District 5 as an independent.
16: I'm going to try to knock on every single door. It's going to be tough. It's going to be some long days. But that's my only option. I don't have big party backing. I don't have big donors. But thankfully, we're a small community, and all it's going to take me is some signs and gas money and a lot of on-the-ground grassroots support. That's my plan.
9: Gravert says she's an Estherville native, worked as a legal analyst, and most recently taught high school English.
16: I had some concerns about circular citations with the code and some just very word-level confusions. And it really made me think, it's like, okay, regardless of what I believe, you know, the democratic process still needs cleanly written law. Laws are written with words, and words mean things. And I've just seen that, in my opinion, unravel a bit.
9: Gravert says the state of Iowa should focus on schools, health care, and the economy.
16: I believe everything else flows from those. So I focus on young people, not just because I am a young person, I'm 36, because some of the things people are talking about cost a lot of money. You know, cleaning up the water and making sure that doesn't hurt farmers, that costs a lot of money, and we have to be honest about that. So instead of needing to argue about how exactly we're cutting the tax pie, make that tax pie bigger by enabling more people to participate in the economy. Keep the young folks here.
9: Rachel Gravert running for State Senate District Number 5, which covers all of Dickinson, Emmett, Palo Alto, Kossuth, and Winnebago counties and Northern Clay County. The incumbent, Senator Dave Rowley, easily disposed of an intra-party rival in last week's primary. And have you sensed a new enthusiasm for Spencer's Flag Fest?
17: Chamber Program Director Blake Goss says 3 days of events kick off this Friday.
18: Tail Twisters will be doing their annual golf fundraiser out at the Spencer Golf and Country Club. And then new this year is we're going to move our Friday activities to Sacred Heart grounds. This allows for more parking, easier access for kids by bicycle or walking and this, that, and the nature. And we're going to have dollar hot dogs available. We'll be having the Sarah Smith Memorial Pet Parade Day there as well. That's at 6:30. The kids' pedal pool will be there as well. We'll have a touch-a-truck out there. We'll also have a kiddie train.
17: Saturday's activities begin at sunup and proceed well after sundown.
18: And we'll start off with the Chamber 5K Fun Run. The Farmer's Market will be in its second week open as well, so make sure you go down there and check that out, the South T. About 9 o'clock, we'll start the parade lineup. There's also a tractor ride. It'll be on the north side of the fairgrounds that morning, and they're going to be taking off to Lake Park. Then the parade will start at 11, and it's the same route as always. We depart the fairgrounds, we go down West 14th, we turn south on Grand, and we go to West 4th, and then we turn back west, and we depart from there. So there's a great spot everywhere you can sit out there. We have wonderful announcer stands throughout it as well to highlight the entries that we have. And we have continued just over 120 entries, which is about average each year. So we're very thankful and appreciative of those that come out and put time and putting a float together. It's not just something you put together overnight.
17: We'll preview some of the other Flag Fest activities this year in upcoming KICD newscasts. And you can find the full Flag Fest schedule on any of our Spencer Media Group websites.
9: Look for the Spencer Media Group in Saturday's parade. That's the latest from the news desk. I'm George Bauer.
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19: Good morning. Another muggy start to our day today. And we did have some showers and thunderstorms move through in the early morning hours. There's still some showers lingering on the radar here this morning. Only about a hundredth of an inch in the rain gauge here at the studios in Spencer. Cherokee, a couple of hundredths is all they had. But radar looked pretty wild there for a little bit, shortly there after midnight. Especially from Pocahontas through Sioux Rapids up to Emmitsburg. It looked like they had some pretty good stuff there. South of Sioux Rapids, Peterson, Storm Lake area also had a pretty good cell in the midnight or early morning hours. So I'll be anxious to hear any rain reports from that neck of the woods here this morning. 70 degrees is where we're at right now. Today, still a 50% chance of showers and thunderstorms, mainly this morning. And then we'll gradually start to see some sunshine, but it's going to be another hot one with a high around 90 again. Breezy, westerly winds 15 to 25, gusting as high as 35. Tonight, just a slight chance of some showers in the evening hours, increasing clouds, and then a low of 59. We get that cold front coming through, and then a possibility of some showers lingering Thursday morning, cloudy through mid-morning, then gradual clearing, and 77 the high on Thursday with breezy southeasterly winds. The winds gusting as high as 30 mile an hour. Clear skies Thursday night, 54 the low, and breezy west-northwesterly winds. Sunny and 85 on Friday, though. Winds out of the west, 10 to 15, gusting to 25. Clear skies Friday night, low 62. Weekend plans for Flag Fest and other activities. Saturday, a 40% chance of showers, otherwise mostly sunny and 80, a low of 53, and then mostly sunny and just 72 for a high on Sunday. It looks to stay cooler to start the work week next week as well. Yesterday, 94, record high for this date, 106. That was in 1911. The record low was 30 in 1935. Rain again, just a hundredth in the rain gauge here at the studios in Spencer. And once again, we have a temperature reading here this morning with a cloudy sky to start our day. We're at 70 degrees. Good morning.

0: That's Hardy. Giving heaven some hell. Big Country 107.7. Thomas Rhett before that. Good morning. 21 past 6 here on your Wednesday morning, 10th day of June. Rhonda Whitty King with you until 10 today. And we got all kinds of fun stuff coming your direction. So stay tuned. Today we celebrate ballpoint pen day today, commemorating its 1943 invention by Laszlo Burrow of Hungary. During World War II, Britain's Royal Air Force commissioned him to develop an instrument that could write under low atmospheric pressure at high altitude. Isn't that a pencil? So refreshing things that you can do on a hot day, because it's going to be 90 today. Iced tea day, celebrating the favorite summer cooler of millions. The origins of early non-alcoholic iced tea recipes can be traced back to 1876. A few years later, sweet tea began to take hold in the southern U.S. Iced tea's popularity really took off after visitors to the 1904 World's Fair in St. Louis. So let's get the party started. Regular tea, great. Sweet tea, not so much. My dad used to have so much sugar, it was like syrup in his iced tea. Black Cow Day today. Now, this is what I'm going to celebrate. A Black Cow is a root beer float made with vanilla ice cream and root beer. But in some places, a Black Cow or a Brown Cow is made with cola instead of root beer. And in other places, a root beer float strictly as vanilla ice cream, a float made with root beer and chocolate ice cream is a Brown Cow. All of the above. I vote for all of the above. Thank you very much.
1: The sell-off in corn futures the last 2 weeks looks overdone in our view. I'm Mark Oppold with your bottom line report at midweek. July corn set new contract lows early week near the 412 level. December new crop closing in on lows from back in August 2024 near 438 and three quarters. The sell-off the second half of last week took net long positions to no more than 60,000 contracts. Just 30 days ago, net long positions were over 340,000. Weather is heating up in many areas, some areas reaching triple digits first time this year. India launching an E15 campaign, starting with 500 outlets, plans to have 5,000 outlets selling E15 by this time next year. Elsewhere, tomorrow's crop report looks to be a non-factor in our view. Final acreage numbers and quarterly stocks coming on June 30th, much more important. Again, looking for the corn trade oversold and finding some support late week. This is the Bottom Line Report. 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I'm Mark Oppold, wishing you a profitable day.
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0: It's called Head Over Boots, John Party, Big Country 107.7. Clouds are moving out. Sun is starting to peek on through. There's a few scattered showers lingering on the radar here this morning, but overnight hours, a few rumbles of thunder and a few places got some pretty good wind gusts moving through as well. 71 degrees is where we are at right now. So we'll look for partly sunny skies today. We'll start out the day with some clouds and chances some showers, mainly before 9 this morning, then partly sunny, gradually becoming sunny and 90 the high, breezy westerly winds 15 to 25, gusting as high as 35. Slight chance of a shower tonight, but we'll really cool off. 59 for the overnight low tonight. Right now here in Spencer, we're like 71 degrees and we dip down to 70 officially for the overnight low. Thursday is going to be much cooler. Some showers possible in the morning, then gradual clearing, but upper 70s expected for the daytime high. We'll warm back up on Friday and Saturday, and then it looks like cooler temperatures after that, and we'll talk about more of that at 6:45 this morning right here on Big Country 107.7. Once again, we're at 71 degrees. A couple of sports stories. From last night, Jordan Staal scored a second goal of the game at 6:32 of the third period, put the Carolina Hurricanes ahead for good in their 5-3 victory, game four of the Stanley Cup final over the Vegas Knights. The win last night has evened the series after four games, so game five is coming up on Thursday night in Carolina. College World Series, that's always a blast. It opens in Omaha, Nebraska on Friday with Troy and West Virginia squaring off in a matchup of first-time participants. Mississippi and North Carolina meet in the second game. First round games Saturday pit Oklahoma against Alabama and Texas against Georgia. The last six national champions have come from the Southeastern Conference. Five SEC teams are in this year's College World Series. Major League Baseball scores from yesterday. As Minnesota Twins took on Detroit, and Detroit's bats came alive. They beat the Twins 10-4 last night, and they face each other again tonight. Game time, well, broadcast time will be at 5 o'clock. First pitch for the Twins and the Tigers is scheduled for about 5:45. You can hear that game on our sister station, News Radio 1240 KICD. We'll check in with Stephen Cutler. 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

Low Cash and Wrong Hearts, Big Country 107.7. I'll take a peek at what's going on weather-wise after we get this from Cole Swindell. It's called The Flatliner. He has a lot of fun at his shows.

0: That's Cole Swindell on Big Country 107.7, 6:45, 15 away from the top of the hour. We'll take a peek at our weather. 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We're seeing some sunshine now. We had a few showers and thunderstorms move through the broadcast area. They even issued a tornado watch shortly before midnight for much of the broadcast area until about 3 o'clock in the morning. And we did have a line of thunderstorms move through. We didn't get much here in Spencer, just 1/100th in the rain gauge. Some areas probably received a lot more. We just had 2/100ths down in Cherokee. I did get a report, if I can go back to my emails, from Ruthven. What did they call in this morning? Just 800s in the rain gauges there. But I did see several reports of lots of lightning with this system, and a few spots down around Pocahontas, and another cell that was down around Sioux Rapids. Did get quite a bit of wind with that system that went through early this morning as well. Today's forecast is going to be another hot one, but not as humid as yesterday. So clouds should be clearing away throughout the day today. Highs are going to be in the low 90s once again, and it's going to be kind of breezy, but our humidity levels won't be as high. Thunderstorms are a possibility later on tonight in parts of the broadcast area. Chance of thunderstorms to be severe increase the further east throughout the state you go. So very eastern parts of our area are in marginal, and then you get in the Fort Dodge, Mason City area, it's a slight, and it's pretty enhanced once you get to the eastern part of Iowa. Then on Thursday, storms possible Thursday morning could move through the broadcast area, basically some windy conditions, but it will cool things off immensely when that front moves through, as highs will only be in the upper 70s then on Thursday. We're going to get a break from the thunderstorms on Friday. Should be sunny and nice. And Saturday, maybe a slight chance of some showers. Still low 80s expected for the high. But then temperatures are going to fall below average for Sunday, Monday, and probably Tuesday of next week as well. That forecast, current conditions, they are next.
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0: So forecast for the KICD listening area, we still have a 50% chance of some showers and thunderstorms, mainly before 9 o'clock this morning, then partly sunny, gradually becoming sunny, 90 the high, and breezy westerly winds, 15 to 25, gusting as high as 35. Just a slight chance of a shower this evening, increasing clouds, but a low of 59. And then showers likely in the morning on Thursday. Cloudy skies through mid-morning. Gradual clearing, just 77 for the high, but breezy winds gusting as high as 30 again. And then clear skies Thursday night. Breezy conditions out of the northwest. We'll see an overnight low of 54. Sunny 85 on Friday with westerly winds 10 to 15, gusting as high as 25. Clear Friday night, low 62. Got a 40% chance of showers in the forecast Saturday. Sunny and 80 the high, a low of 53, and mostly sunny and just 72 for the high on Sunday. Yesterday made it to 94. Record high for this date, 106 in 1911. The record low, 38 in 1935. 1/100th of an inch is all in the rain gauge this morning. And currently here in Spencer, temperature reading this hour, 72 degrees.
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5: Good morning, George Bauer, the KICD Ag Business Desk. Here's what's happening in farm news now. USDA reported no new screwworm detections yesterday. It stands at 5. Scott Hutchins is the Undersecretary for Research, Education, and Economics at USDA. He says they received 220 applications from researchers trying to combat New World screwworm. He says one of the winners being funded further pinpoints that sterile fly technology.
6: We refer to it as the Novo fly. It's going to allow us to almost instantaneously double the number of flies, sterile flies, that we put in the fight because it's going to allow us to produce only male sterile flies. So if you have a plant that produces 100 million flies, as we do today, 50% of those are sterile females. They do us no good in this particular fight. So by going to 100% male, sterile males, we're able to instantly double our production.
5: That sounds overly simplistic, but they say that sterile fly technology is what allowed us to eradicate New World screwworm from the United States decades ago. The Iowa Department of Agriculture and Land Stewardship last night issued some guidelines about New World screwworm. All animal caregivers and pet owners should inspect their animals frequently for open wounds. If you spot larvae, isolate that animal instantly and contact your vet. Iowa does not currently have any restrictions on imports of livestock from Texas or New Mexico, but as always, when you're introducing new animals to a herd, they should be isolated for 2 weeks. And if you're traveling with dogs and cats this summer, consult your family veterinarian before you leave about a parasite prevention program. We had that very isolated case of pseudorabies in Iowa last month. It got dragged in here from Texas. Seems like we got on top of it instantly, but U.S. Meat Export Federation Vice President Aaron Borer told me last week at the World Pork Expo it is costing us millions of dollars a week.
7: Well, it could have been worse, but it's not been great. So pseudorabies, the biggest one would be Mexico. And Mexico has restricted offal, but not just offal. So essentially most all non-muscle

pet products. So skins are the big one, jowls, salivary glands is more on the viscera side, but fat, whole host of feet, whole host of variety meat.

0: laws of Texas, which is problematic. And again, the final updates are underway to where product can move not from those states. And then the effort will be on getting those restrictions narrowed further and hopefully full lifting of restrictions once the kind of event closing of report goes to WOA from USDA, hopefully later this month.
1: Speaking of exports, Under Secretary for Trade and Foreign Agricultural Affairs Luke Lindbergh, back from trade missions to Argentina and Ecuador. He says both of them have signed new trade agreements with us.
2: On the Ecuador front, they produce things like citrus fruits, which we produce as well, different seasons there. But they produce things like coffee and cocoa beans that we don't often produce in the United States. Bananas being another big one. So we had some great conversations about ways we can work together to make sure that the bounty of both of our countries' harvests find their way to the other countries' consumers.
1: Lindbergh says Argentina is both a competitor and a collaborator.
2: The Argentine agreement was a great one in that it makes sure that Argentina cannot restrict access for certain geographical indicators for us on meat and cheese items. Argentina is the largest per capita consumer of meat products in the world. And so we certainly want to be able to sell those products down to Argentina, as also they're tearing down some of their historic facility registration requirements that have hurt U.S. dairy exporters, for example, quite significantly. And so our Dairy Export Council was with us and looking at opportunities in that space to take advantage of new opportunities down in Argentina, as well as our tree nut folks were down there with us also, and some of our livestock genetic exporters.
1: That's the latest from the KICD Ag Business Desk. Markets throughout the day and more farm news coming up during the noon hour.
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6: Big Country 107.7. We say happy anniversary to Winona Judd and Cactus Mosier, married on this date in 2012. Lee Bryce has got a birthday today, so we say happy birthday to Lee Bryce. A couple of things went on in country music history today in 1991. Brooks and Dunn released their debut single, Brand New Man. It peaked at number one on the Billboard country charts, and the rest, as they say, is history. We're going to go back a couple of more years to 1987. Dwight Yoakam had his second consecutive number one album, Hillbilly Deluxe. It is one of the best albums ever. Four of those songs made it to the number one spot on the country charts from that album. Little Ways, Please, Please, Baby, Always Late with Your Kisses, and this one.

0: ABC News. I'm Sherry Preston. President Trump posting this morning on social media that Iran is taking too long to negotiate a deal, and because of that, quote, now they will have to pay the price. It's not immediately clear what that means, but back and forth strikes overnight are again raising the question of how long this ceasefire can last. Here's ABC's Martha Raddatz in Jerusalem.
1: Multiple missiles and armed drones fired from Iran, taking aim at those Mideast countries hosting American bases, from Kuwait to Bahrain to Jordan. All of them intercepted, none of them causing injuries or damage. This just hours after the U.S. launched retaliatory strikes against Iran at President Trump's direction, hitting air defenses, ground control stations, and surveillance radar sites near the Strait of Hormuz.
0: Those strikes in retaliation for the shooting down of an Army Apache helicopter near the Strait of Hormuz, both pilots picked up by an unmanned drone, Botan or Fine. In the closely watched Maine Senate race, Democrat Graham Plattner will be taking on Susan Collins this fall. Plattner at his watch party telling the crowd,
2: I will stand up for you and against billionaires and greedy corporations. Yeah! I will serve you, the people of Maine, not some lobbyist or party boss. I will be the champion for your dreams as if it were my own, no matter the challenge or the expense.
0: In California, Stephen Hilton, a Republican, goes on in the governor's race against Democrat Javier Becerra. And in North Carolina, Congresswoman Nancy Mace lost her bid for governor. A Texas teenager sentenced to 35 years in prison after he was found guilty of murdering another high school student at a track meet last year. Pope Leo visiting Barcelona prison on his trip. In a few hours, he will celebrate Mass. You're listening to ABC News.
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7: Good morning, George Bauer with KICD News Desk. Anthony Gonzalez was at the joint meeting of the Gretinger Terrell and Ruth Van Ayrshire school boards last night. We'll have that story coming up. First of all, though, both drivers were transported to Spencer Hospital after a two-vehicle accident on Highway 18 near Dickens Tuesday morning. The Iowa State Patrol says 30-year-old Siddhanth Pillau of Ayrshire was southbound on County Road 54, entered the Highway 18 intersection, broadsided the westbound vehicle operated by 36-year-old Kyle Olson of Spencer. The accident occurred around 6:40 a.m. Pillau is charged with failure to obey a stop sign. That incident report says that both drivers were wearing safety restraints. We have new court details about a Fostoria disturbance we first brought you on Monday.
8: The Clay County Sheriff's Office has arrested 48-year-old Tyson Robbins for allegedly using a Ford Explorer to ram a garage in another parked vehicle. Authorities used residential security video and text messages to tie him to the scene. Formal court filings show Robbins now faces six charges, including felony attempted burglary, harassment, and operating a vehicle without consent. A district court judge has approved the trial information and scheduled an arraignment. Robbins is being represented by a state-appointed public defender and remains held in the Clay County Jail.
7: Anthony Gonzalez reporting there. He was also in Gretinger last night, where parents came to the joint meeting of the Gretinger Terrell Ruth Van Ayrshire School Board.
9: I sincerely hope these funds are accounted for and that these issues stem from poor decision-making rather than something more serious.
10: Trust is difficult to build and easy to lose. When questions go unanswered, concerns remain unresolved and transparency feels limited. People naturally begin to speculate, rumors spread, uncertainty grows and confidence in the district suffers.
3: About 13 years ago, I stood in front of the student body in the old gym here, an impromptu speech, and I said, I've never been prouder in my life than wearing the purple, black, and silver of the Titans and being a Titan. I still feel that way tonight. So let's find some solutions to these problems and let's move forward. Thank you very much.
7: Last week, the districts put out a short statement saying they were bringing in a third-party auditor. Superintendent Marshall Lewis, he serves as superintendent for both districts. Marshall Lewis last night told us the problems were found after an internal review.
11: Well, what we're looking at is an internal between our two districts. Some numbers that just didn't look right as we started doing some reviews. And so we wanted to make sure that we were following up on that, making sure we get the right answers. We want to be right in the end. That's the key.
7: Lewis told KICD News last night the third-party firm TrustPoint has been called in to look at the books.
11: The other part was, you know, we want to be transparent with our community, make sure that our community is aware of what's going on as we're walking through this. That's why we have Murray, our smart friend from TrustPoint, and he'll help guide us through that.
7: Lewis and school board members told those gathered last night there is no immediate threat, although challenges do remain, including declining enrollment in both districts and rising costs. The Clay County Board of Supervisors yesterday certified the election results from the primary last week, and Ann Boschke, who's the county auditor and therefore also the elections commissioner, told us turnout was up.
12: Well, voter turnout this year for 26 was 20.47%, and in 24, voter turnout for the primary was 9.25%. So twice as many voters went to the polls this year.
7: And there were several first-time voters that showed up last Tuesday.
12: 24 people registered to vote this year at the primary. So there's 24 new voters.
7: Boschke hopes interest in the primary will mean a higher turnout in November as well. Rachel Gravert told KICD News yesterday she's running for State Senate District 5 as an independent.
13: I'm going to try to knock on every single door. It's going to be tough. It's going to be some long days. But that's my only option. I don't have big party backing. I don't have big donors. But thankfully, we're a small community, and all it's going to take me is some signs and gas money and a lot of on-the-ground grassroots support. That's my plan.
7: Gravert says she's an Estherville native, worked as a legal analyst, and most recently taught high school English.
13: I had some concerns about circular citations with the code and some just very word-level confusions. And it really made me think, it's like, okay, regardless of what I believe, you know, the democratic process still needs cleanly written law. Laws are written with words, and words mean things. And I've just seen that, in my opinion, unravel a bit.
7: Gravert says the state of Iowa should focus on schools, health care, and the economy.
13: I believe everything else flows from those. So I focus on young people, not just because I am a young person, I'm 36, because some of the things people are talking about cost a lot of money. You know, cleaning up the water and making sure that doesn't hurt farmers, that costs a lot of money, and we have to be honest about that. So instead of needing to argue about how exactly we're cutting the tax pie, make that tax pie bigger by enabling more people to participate in the economy. Keep the young folks here.
7: Rachel Gravert running for State Senate District Number 5, which covers all of Dickinson, Emmett, Palo Alto, Kossuth, and Winnebago counties and Northern Clay County. The incumbent, Senator Dave Rowley, easily disposed of an intra-party rival in last week's primary. And have you sensed a new enthusiasm for Spencer's Flag Fest?
14: Chamber Program Director Blake Goss says 3 days of events kick off this Friday.
15: Tail Twisters will be doing their annual golf fundraiser out at the Spencer Golf and Country Club. And then new this year is we're going to move our Friday activities to Sacred Heart Grounds. This allows for more parking, easier access for kids by bicycle or walking and this, that, and the nature. And we're going to have dollar hot dogs available. We'll be having the Sarah Smith Memorial Pet Parade Day there as well. That's at 6:30. The kids' pedal pool will be there as well. We'll have a touch-a-truck out there. We'll also have a kiddie train.
14: Saturday's activities begin at sun up and proceed well after sundown.
15: And we'll start off with the Chamber 5K Fun Run. The Farmers Market will be in its second week open as well, so make sure you go down there and check that out, the South Tee. About 9 o'clock, we'll start the parade lineup. There's also a tractor ride. It'll be on the north side of the fairgrounds that morning, and they're going to be taken off to Lake Park. Then the parade will start at 11, and it's the same route as always. We depart the fairgrounds, we go down West 14th, we turn south on Grand, and we go to West 4th, and then we turn back west, and we depart from there. So there's a great spot everywhere you can sit out there. We have wonderful announcer stands throughout it as well to highlight the entries that we have. And we have continued just over 120 entries, which is about average each year. So we're very thankful and appreciative of those that come out and put time and putting a float together. It's not just something you put together overnight.
14: We'll preview some of the other Flag Fest activities this year in upcoming KICD newscasts. And you can find the full Flag Fest schedule on any of our Spencer Media Group websites.
7: Look for the Spencer Media Group in Saturday's parade. That's the latest from the news desk. I'm George Bauer.
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17: Turning to the area funeral announcements for today, services for 30-year-old Kelvin Vanderveen of Sibley. The massive Christian burial is scheduled for 10:30 this morning at St. Andrew Catholic Church in Sibley. Burial will follow at the Ochiden Township Cemetery. The Jurens Funeral Home in Sibley in charge of arrangements today for 30-year-old Kelvin Vanderveen of Sibley. Funeral services for 77-year-old Mary Monroe of Spencer will be Friday morning at 10 at Sacred Heart Catholic Church in Spencer. Visitation is Thursday, 5 till 7 p.m. at the Warner Funeral Home in Spencer. Burial at St. Anne's Cemetery in Vail, Iowa. Lunch will be served at the church after the service prior to heading to the cemetery on Friday. Warner Funeral Home in Spencer handling arrangements for 77-year-old Mary Monroe of Spencer. Services for 91-year-old John Yore of Milford. They'll be Friday morning at 10:30 at St. Joseph Catholic Church in Milford. Visitation is Thursday from 5 until 7 p.m. at Turner Jenis Funeral Home in Milford. A Knights of Columbus Rosary prior to that at 4:45. Burial at the Calvary Cemetery. Turner Jenis Funeral Home in charge of arrangements for 91-year-old John Yore of Milford. A private graveside service with full military honors for Ernest Ernie Cup, age 80, of Spirit Lake, will be held at the Lakeview Cemetery in Spirit Lake. Robinson Funeral Home in Spirit Lake in charge of arrangements for 80-year-old Ernie Cup of Spirit Lake. And there'll be no formal services, per his wishes, for 78-year-old Ben Johansson of Spirit Lake. Robinson Funeral Home in Spirit Lake handling the arrangements for 78-year-old Ben Johansson of Spirit Lake. 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
17: Well, let's see what's happening weather-wise here this morning. 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Had some thunderstorms move through the broadcast area in the overnight, early morning hours. They did issue a tornado watch for the broadcast area shortly before midnight that went until 3 o'clock this morning before they allowed that to cancel. We did have a line of storms that did dump some stuff and produce a little bit of wind. I have not heard about any hail or anything like that, but there was a line that went from Pocahontas to south of Spencer. We just only had 1/100th in the rain gauge here at the studios in Spencer. Ruthven, 1/200ths. We had 1/18ths in our rain gauge in Spirit Lake, but I still watered plants before I left today. We didn't get a lot of rain, but somebody said they had a lot of lightning with those thunderstorms that did move through early morning hours. Still a little bit lingering on the radar here this morning, but it's pretty darn light in nature. As we take a look at today, the clouds should be moving out about mid-morning, and then we're going to have another warm day with highs around 90 degrees, but it's not going to be quite as humid as it was yesterday. Breezy westerly winds are what's taking over. Few showers and thunderstorms still possible tonight. In the severe level, that ramps up the further east throughout the state of Iowa that you go. Parts of the broadcast area are in a marginal severe weather risk. You get to Fort Dodge, Mason City area, they're in the slight, and then further east into the eastern part of the state, they have an enhanced risk of severe weather. After tonight, some storms could linger around a little bit tomorrow morning, but that cold front has moved through, and clouds will start the day on Thursday, give way to some sunshine, but highs only in the 70s for Thursday afternoon. Showers should give us a break on Friday and just have a sunny sky with 80s for the high. A few showers returning on Saturday, especially in the morning. Highs will be in the low 80s. Temperatures are going to fall below average, though, for Sunday and Monday. Our forecast, current conditions, they're next.
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17: Guys, 75 degrees right now here in Spencer. 50% chance of showers and thunderstorms, mainly before 9 today. Otherwise, partly sunny, gradually becoming sunny and a high of 90. Breezy, westerly winds, 15 to 25, gusting as high as 35. Just a slight chance of a shower after 5 today. Increasing clouds, low 59. Showers possible tomorrow morning. And then cloudy skies throughout mid-morning, gradual clearing. And a high near 77. It'll be breezy out of the southeast, 15 to 20, gusting as high as 30 on Thursday. Thursday night, clear, breezy, 54. Sunny and 85 on Friday with westerly winds, gusting as high as 25. Clear skies Friday night, low 62. We look at a 40% chance of showers on Saturday, otherwise mostly sunny and 80, a low of 53, and sunny and just 72 for the high on Sunday. Yesterday, 94, the high, record high for this date, 106 in 1911, the record low 38, 1935. Here in Spencer this hour, temperature reading is at 75 degrees. Good morning. Sports is next.
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6: 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There's the count. We get a three count for the referee. There's the win by four.
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9: Take a look at your Tuesday scoreboard. The Iowa Girls High School Athletic Union Soccer State Championships continued yesterday at the Lead Recreation Field in Ames. The Class 3A quarterfinal got underway with the number 1 seed Northwest of Waukee blanking number 8 seed Hempstead of Dubuque 7-0. It was number 5 seed Bettendorf getting past number 4 seed Waukee 4-2. The Wolves and Bulldogs will play at 5 o'clock on June 11th for the semifinal. On the other side of the bracket, the number 2 seed Valley of West West Des Moines beat the number 7 seed Linmar by a score of 4-1, and the number 3 seed Centennial of Ankeny routed their rivals from across town, the number 6 seed Ankeny, 5-1. The Tigers and Jaguars meet for the semifinal round at 5:15 on June 11th. Here are high school softball scores from Tuesday. Non-conference play, it was Cherokee beating Manson Northwest Webster 5-3. Spencer shut out Okoboji 10-0. Newell Fonda came away with an 11-5 win against Esterville Lincoln Central, and Pocahontas Area beat Storm Lake 5-2. Top of Iowa West Conference play, North Union shut out West Hancock 8-0. Also in non-conference action, it was West Bend Mallard falling to North Iowa by a score of 7-5. Alta Aurelia would lose to West Monona 6-3. Emmitsburg edged out Humboldt in an 8-7 win. South O'Brien lost to Ridgeview 9-1. And Sibley Ochedon lost in a War Eagle Conference matchup against Trinity Christian of Hull 12-4. Now for baseball scores from Tuesday. For non-conference play, Spencer beat Pocahontas Area 5-2. Cherokee rolled past Manson Northwest Webster 15-5. It was all Esterville Lincoln Central in a matchup with GTRA 20-0. And Spirit Lake lost to Boyden Hole Rock Valley 8-6. Sioux Central dropped to Okoboji 8-4. West Bend Mallard lost a high score to North Iowa 12-10. It was Newell Fonda losing to Carroll 7-4. Alta Aurelia dropped to Akron Westfield 10-6. South O'Brien was blanked by Ridgeview 11-0. In the top of Iowa West Conference, North Union beat West Hancock 4-2. And in the War Eagle Conference, Sibley Ochedon was shut out by Trinity Christian of Hull 8-0. Tuesday action in Major League Baseball. After an off day on Monday, the Minnesota Twins began a 3-game midweek set against the Detroit Tigers. They would lose by a score of 10-4 in that matchup. The win went to Troy Melton of Detroit. Taj Bradley of absorbs the loss. Today's game will be played at 5:40, and you can hear that on News Radio 102.5 and AM 1240 KICD as Mike Paredes faces Framber Valdez on the hill for starters today. That's a look at sports on KICD for Northwest Iowa Now. I'm Stephen Cutler.
17: Thanks a lot, Stephen. And the world stage, the big World Cup kicks off, no pun intended, tomorrow, right?
7: Yeah. I think so.
17: Tomorrow is when things get started.
7: I think the United States gets rolling Friday.
17: Okay.
7: I believe. I mean, I'm looking forward to it. I say that, and I haven't actually looked at the schedule or planned around it. But I'm excited for it. I've always, like, as much as, like, I'd like to get into soccer and the, like, professional leagues and stuff like that, we were just talking. I don't think I've got the capacity, the room to add another sport right now. But I always definitely lock in for the World Cup and looking forward to that. Just in general, seeing if the United States can put together a run this year. I mean, they made it out of pool play the last two times they were in the World Cup. Of course, they missed a World Cup in between those things, and they probably should technically be missing a World Cup this year, but they're the host, so they're going to be playing. I've been hearing some hype about it from around talk shows and stuff like that.
17: So. All the different cities that are hosting, the ticket prices are just phenomenal.
7: Really?
17: Of what they're going for. It's like, wow.
7: That is not being said very often right now. Yeah, ticket prices are great.
17: I mean, ridiculously high.
7: Oh, okay.
17: That's the direction that I mean.
7: I was going to say.
17: Ridiculously high ticket prices.
7: Trouble selling tickets.
17: Yeah, I don't know.
7: These locations. So, yeah, that's where we're at right now. I think a lot of folks are noticing just how expensive it is right now in some of these cities I think you're going to get a few of these last second ticket buyers and stuff like that, but there might be some disappointing crowds at some of these stadiums. I hope not. I want us to put on a good show.
17: I did get it was a cute thing that I was on the internet, a guy going viral. He's from Germany, and he's in our country, traveling around the South right now to watch the World Cup, and he's amazed at some of the things, like going to the Waffle House at 1 o'clock in the morning and looking at the majesty of some of the college football stadiums in our country as well. He's been entertained. entertaining.
7: I just came across that dude on Twitter. Is it Freddy with the
17: yes,
7: German flag?
17: Yes, that's exactly who he is. He's kind of fun to watch.
7: He had like 6 tweets in a row about him out of Buc-ee's.
17: Well, see, there's an experience you probably don't get in Germany as well.
7: ridiculous that our gas stations in the South and in the Midwest are things we brag about.
17: Exactly. More sports coming up in our noon hour. Stay tuned.
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0: Blake Shelton. I'll name the dogs. Big Country 107.7. We've got clouds this morning. They should be moving off, and we'll see a partly sunny sky later in the morning. Sunshine this afternoon, and it's supposed to warm up again today. High around 90. Breezy winds out of the west, 15 to 25, gusting to 35. And because of those westerly winds, maybe not quite as humid. We'll have a slight chance of a shower later on tonight, but things will really cool off. We'll see a low around 51, maybe some showers lingering tomorrow morning, cloudy skies in the mid-morning, and then gradual clearing and 77 and breezy for the daytime high on Thursday. A few more showers sprinkling through here in the broadcast area yet this morning, and we currently have a temperature rating of 77 degrees, so it's still warming up pretty fast. We love going out and about and getting to meet our listeners. You guys make my day. So when I get to go to different communities or I'm covering an event, whatever, I love talking to our listeners. Every once in a while, we get the opportunity to have a listener stop by the radio station. And that was my day tomorrow. A young lady made my day. She's only 6 years old, and she listens to the Big Country, likes country music, likes to do her own radio show as well. So I'm thinking I need to start grooming people to come up to be a radio announcer here at the station when some of the rest of us are done, right? So I took this young lady back into the studio yesterday morning, and here's what we did.
1: 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Bailey, tell me a little bit about your show. What do you want to talk about and tell our listeners today?
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0: Chris Stapleton and White Horse. Big Country 107.7, 9 away from 8. News is coming up at the top of the hour. 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
1: ABC News, I'm Sherry Preston. President Trump this morning declaring Iran will now have to, in his words, pay the price for waiting too long to reach a peace deal. Just yesterday, the president told ABC he still believes he can get to a deal. This comes as stepped-up attacks on both sides happen overnight after an Iranian drone knocked down a U.S. Army Apache helicopter near the Strait of Hormuz. Despite recent controversies, political newcomer Graham Plattner easily winning the Democratic Senate primary in Maine.
2: I love every single one of you. Everyone who has shown up at a town hall, who has knocked on a door, who cast their vote, not for me, but for a vision of a life in Maine that you can afford.
1: He will face incumbent Senator Susan Collins in the election in November. Pope Francis continues his trip through Spain. Today he's been visiting with inmates at a prison and later will celebrate Mass at the Sagrada Familia Basilica in Barcelona. This is ABC News.
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8: Good morning, George Bauer with KICD News Desk. Anthony Gonzalez was at the joint meeting of the Gretinger Terrell and Ruth Van Ayrsher school boards last night. We'll have that story coming up. First of all, though, both drivers were transported to Spencer Hospital after a two-vehicle accident on Highway 18 near Dickens Tuesday morning. The Iowa State Patrol says 30-year-old Siddhanth Pillau of Ayrsher was southbound on County Road 54, entered the Highway 18 intersection, broadsided the westbound vehicle operated by 36-year-old Tyle Olson of Spencer. The accident occurred around 6:40 a.m. Pillau is charged with failure to obey a stop sign. That incident report says that both drivers were wearing safety restraints. We have new court details about a Fostoria disturbance we first brought you on Monday.
9: The Clay County Sheriff's Office has arrested 48-year-old Tyson Robbins for allegedly using a Ford Explorer to ram a garage in another parked vehicle. Authorities used residential security video and text messages to tie him to the scene.

0: formal court filing show Robbins now faces 6 charges, including felony attempted burglary, harassment, and operating a vehicle without consent. A district court judge has approved the trial information and scheduled an arraignment. Robbins is being represented by a state-appointed public defender and remains held in the Clay County Jail.
1: Anthony Gonzalez reporting there. He was also in Grettinger last night, where parents came to the joint meeting of the Grettinger-Terrell Ruth Van Ayrshire School Board.
2: I sincerely hope these funds are accounted for and that these issues stem from poor decision-making rather than something more serious.
3: Trust is difficult to build and easy to lose. When questions go unanswered, concerns remain unresolved and transparency feels limited. People naturally begin to speculate, rumors spread, uncertainty grows, and confidence in the district suffers.
4: About 13 years ago, I stood in front of the student body in the old gym here, an impromptu speech, and I said, I've never been prouder in my life than wearing the purple, black, and silver of the Titans and being a Titan. I still feel that way tonight. So let's find some solutions to these problems and let's move forward. Thank you very much.
1: Last week, the districts put out a short statement saying they were bringing in a third-party auditor. Superintendent Marshall Lewis, he serves as superintendent for both districts. Marshall Lewis last night told us the problems were found after an internal review.
5: Well, what we're looking at is an internal between our two districts. Some numbers that just didn't look right as we started doing some reviews. And so we wanted to make sure that we were following up on that, making sure we get the right answers. We want to be right in the end. That's the key.
1: Lewis told KICD News last night the third-party firm TrustPoint has been called in to look at the books.
5: The other part was, you know, we want to be transparent with our community, make sure that our community is aware of what's going on as we're walking through this. That's why we have Murray, our smart friend from TrustPoint, and he'll help guide us through that.
1: Lewis and school board members told those gathered last night there is no immediate threat, although challenges do remain, including declining enrollment in both districts and rising costs. The Clay County Board of Supervisors yesterday certified the election results from the primary last week, and Ann Boschke, who's the county auditor and therefore also the elections commissioner, told us turnout was up.
6: The voter turnout this year for 26 was 20.47%, and in 24, voter turnout for the primary was 9.25%. So twice as many voters went to the polls this year.
1: And there were several first-time voters that showed up last Tuesday.
6: 24 people registered to vote this year at the primary. So there's 24 new voters.
1: Boschke hopes interest in the primary will mean a higher turnout in November as well. Rachel Gravert told KICD News yesterday she's running for State Senate District 5 as an independent.
7: I'm going to try to knock on every single door. It's going to be tough. It's going to be some long days. But that's my only option. I don't have big party backing. I don't have big donors. But thankfully, we're a small community. And all it's going to take me is some signs and gas money and a lot of on-the-ground grassroots support. That's my plan.
1: Gravert says she's an Estherville native, worked as a legal analyst, and most recently taught high school English.
7: I had some concerns about circular citations with the code and some just very word-level confusions. And it really made me think, it's like, okay, regardless of what I believe, you know, the democratic process still needs cleanly written law. Laws are written with words, and words mean things. And I've just seen that, in my opinion, unravel a bit.
1: Gravert says the state of Iowa should focus on schools, health care, and the economy.
7: I believe everything else flows from those. So I focus on young people, not just because I am a young person, I'm 36, because some of the things people are talking about cost a lot of money. You know, cleaning up the water and making sure that doesn't hurt farmers, that costs a lot of money, and we have to be honest about that. So instead of needing to argue about how exactly we're cutting the tax pie, make that tax pie bigger by enabling more people to participate in the economy. Keep the young folks here.
1: Rachel Gravert running for State Senate District Number 5, which covers all of Dickinson, Emmett, Palo Alto, Kossuth, and Winnebago counties and Northern Clay County. The incumbent, Senator Dave Rowley, easily disposed of an intra-party rival in last week's primary. And have you sensed a new enthusiasm for Spencer's Flag Fest?
8: Chamber Program Director Blake Goss says 3 days of events kick off this Friday.
9: Tail Twisters will be doing their annual golf fundraiser out at the Spencer Golf and Country Club. And then new this year is we're going to move our Friday activities to Sacred Heart grounds. This allows for more parking, easier access for kids by bicycle or in walking and this, that, and the nature. And we're going to have dollar hot dogs available. We'll be having the Sarah Smith Memorial Pet Parade Day there as well. That's at 6:30. The kids' pedal pool will be there as well. We'll have a touch a truck out there. We'll also have a kiddie train.
8: Saturday's activities begin at sun up and proceed well after sundown.
9: And we'll start off with the Chamber 5K Fun Run. The Farmers Market will be in its second week open as well, so make sure you go down there and check that out, the South Tee. About 9 o'clock, we'll start the parade lineup. There's also a tractor ride. It'll be on the north side of the fairgrounds that morning, and they're going to be taken off to Lake Park. Then the parade will start at 11, and it's the same route as always. We depart the fairgrounds, we go down West 14th, we turn south on Grand, and we go to West 4th, and then we turn back west, and we depart from there. So there's a great spot everywhere you can sit out there. We have wonderful announcer stands throughout it as well to highlight the entries that we have. And we have continued just over 120 entries, which is about average each year. So we're very thankful and appreciative of those that come out and put time and putting a float together. It's not just something you put together overnight.
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13: Slight chance of a shower or a thunderstorm here this morning, mainly before 9. Partly sunny, gradually becoming sunny and 90 the high. Maybe not as humid, though. Breezy, those westerly winds, 15 to 20, gusting as high as 35. Slight chance of a shower after 5 today and a low of 59. Showers likely tomorrow in the morning, so we'll have clouds through about mid-morning, then clearing and much cooler, 77 the high, and breezy winds gusting as high as 30 mile an hour. Clear skies, though, on Thursday night. Still breezy out of the northwest. 54 for the overnight low. Sunny and 85 on Friday, a low of 62. And then Saturday, we'll see a 40% chance of showers, mainly in the morning. Then mostly sunny and 80 the high, a low of 53. And sunny and much cooler on Sunday with a high of just 72. Yesterday, 94 the high. We had just 1/100th at the rain gauge at the studios in Spencer. Ruthven, 1/200ths. 2/100ths down in Cherokee and 1/1800ths in our rain gauge in Spirit Lake. Here in Spencer this morning, 77 degrees. 8 o'clock news and weather brought to you by Builders, Sharpening and Service, and Northwest Bank. The morning market preview comes up next.
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16: 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This is Carl Setzer from Kansas Ag Consulting with your Wednesday morning market preview. Corn, soybeans, wheat, all trading higher here this morning. Definitely a bit of a recovery, a much needed recovery here this morning. Soy complex is where we're really focusing here. It's been a rough go in that soy complex. 8 consecutive sessions with lower closes, and we have closed lower in soybeans 15 of the last 18 trading sessions. Time to get that complex turned around. And really what that's coming from, look over at the crude complex. A lot of the support that came into soybeans over these last several sessions that we've seen pulled back out as a result of the managed money flow. That all came in at the start of the U.S.-Iran war when we saw crude oil shoot higher. Crude oil now below $90 a barrel here this morning on the NYMEX, $88 for July crude going out to September. It's down to $84 a barrel. And just because crude oil's backing off, though, does not mean that energy values are. Gasoline, it has softened a little bit, but we're still seeing considerably higher values heading into the peak of the summer driving season here, and that does have trade's attention. And there were some worries over what that would do for commodity demand on a whole. But the bottom line is those fears starting to pass here a little bit. Corn and soybeans, and wheat for that matter, becoming undervalued in the market and oversold at the same time. Our exports have perked up here, even with the cheap South American corn crop hitting the market now as Safrina harvest is well underway. What we're looking at is, even so, we're seeing demand for U.S. corn and soybeans, and that's what's really given our market support here today. And, you know, more interest starting to come in on the demand side, and as we do see that here, with the combination of the weaker crop ratings last week, trade taking note of that already this year. It is at least giving us a little bit of short covering here. Today's trade, I do expect 3 to 5 cents higher open, both corn and soybeans. We'll see where we trend from there. How the managed money crowd reacts is where we will take today's trade. Switching over to livestock, we continue to focus heavily on the New World screwworm updates. Not a tremendous amount of fresh news came out. As of last count, I have seen 5 confirmed cases of New World screwworm. 4 of those in cattle, 1 in a dog that had recently been in Mexico. And there's some suspected cases in some goats, but there's a lot of monitoring going on and a lot of just checking on these quarantines, keeping an eye on everything. The greatest concern with the parasite now is it's going to travel north out of Texas up into Oklahoma and potentially up into the Kansas feedlots. So that's where we're starting to see the most of a buffer area put in. Sterile flies that feed off the parasite, the number one combat against it, that is what we're seeing take place. One of the worries is that cases may go unreported or maybe even undiscovered in range cattle, and that's putting a little bit of risk premium in the market more than anything. At the same time, these climbing retail values on beef ahead of the summer grilling season start to dampen off consumer demand, and that is an overall negative factor for the market. A mixed tray expected in livestock today. This has been Carl Setzer from Kansas Ag Consulting.
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0: 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I had a little help. 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Good morning. Let's play brain games, because today we're going to give away 10 bucks to spend at Lisa's Bake Shop in Spirit Lake. I got a tough question. We're going to go American history today. I got a tough question for you, but I'm going to give you multiple choice, so see if you can whittle it down. We'll be back with that question after this.
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0: Probably the help of George Bauer. He loves history and especially presidential history. But I'm going to give you multiple choice. It is a tough question, but I thought it was interesting. Who holds the unique distinction of being both the son of one U.S. president and the father of another? Who holds the unique distinction of being both the son of one U.S. president and the father of another? Prescott Bush, Theodore Roosevelt Jr., John Quincy Adams, John Scott Harrison. Prescott Bush, Theodore Roosevelt Jr., John Quincy Adams, John Scott Harrison. Those are your choices this morning on the Brain Games.

0: Riley Green, Change My Mind, Big Country 107.7. Mr. Bauer, your forte, you love history, right?
1: Mm-hmm.
0: You love presidential history.
1: Yes.
0: And that was my question this morning. All of a sudden, it just went crazy on me. Why did that do that? It was, what person had the distinction of being the father of one president and the son of another? Who holds unique distinction of being both the son of one U.S. president and the father of another? And I did give a multiple choice.
1: It wasn't the Bushes, because that was two generations in a row. It
0: right.
1: was the
0: Theodore Roosevelt Jr., John Quincy Adams, John Scott Harrison.
1: Yeah.
0: Very good. See, I knew our listeners would need you. But they didn't. They got it right. Wayne Torgerson got it right. John?
1: See, we had a brainy question over on the AM today.
0: What was yours?
1: What is the new M&M flavor they just announced yesterday?
0: Is there another one?
1: Yeah,
0: another
1: it doesn't
0: one?
1: Even sound good.
0: What is it?
1: I love the coffee-flavored ones.
0: Those
1: if
0: were
1: I
0: good.
1: If I see that, I buy them. They had a chili-flavored one.
0: That was awful.
1: Oh, I love that.
0: No.
1: My wife buys the brownie ones that are delicious. There's a crunchy one. I have seen carrot cake ones that are a little on the sweet side. The new Mars Candy yesterday announced the new M&M flavor for the summer of 2026. And this does not sound good at all. Banana nut bread.
0: Why do you mess with them? Why do you mess with Oreo cookies? They're just plain Oreo, the maybe double stuff. But why do you get all those stupid flavors in there? And why do you mess with M&Ms? Plain M&Ms. That's the bomb.
1: I think it might be a for-profit deal.
0: If money, huh? It's all about money. I disagree. Plain M&Ms, plain
1: no,
0: Oreo cookies.
1: I go with the peanut, and I'm the only one in my house that likes the peanut M&M, so the other benefit is I don't have to share.
0: Well, I guess you got that going for you. John Scott Harrison was the answer we needed this morning. FYI, occupies a unique place in American history. The only person, both the son of a U.S. president, the father of another. He's the son of William Henry Harrison, who served as president in 1841, and the father of Benjamin Harrison, who held office from 1889 to 1893. Birthdays and anniversaries. I got those coming up next.
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0: Birthdays and anniversaries. 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Winona Judd and Cactus Mosier got married on this date as well, so happy anniversary to them. 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Terry, happy birthday to you. Jane Fisher of Milford celebrates a birthday today. Shirley Polson of Spencer. Shirley is 83 years young today. Sebastian and Katie Holzman of Spencer, happy anniversary to you. Seaver Pearson. Try this again. I got two different names put together. Seaver Weber of Peterson is a teenager today. Seaver, happy birthday to you. 13 years old today. And Jade Pearson of Everly turns 10 today. Jade, happy birthday to you. We'll put everybody's name in the drawing for the free cake from Hy-Vee and Spencer. 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

0: One of the good ones. Gabby Barrett's her name. Big Country 107.7, 19 away from 9. And a few more showers moving through the broadcast area. Cherokee getting a little light rain, a little more so in that Cherokee area. But the surrounding areas up around Primgar and all moving to the northeast. We got the opportunity to see that for a while this morning before things clear off and we'll see sunny and warm conditions. Currently here in Spencer, cloudy skies. Our temperature reading here this morning is warmed up to 77 degrees. 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

0: Morgan Wallen's latest, don't we? Big Country 107.7 with Flagfest this weekend. Some of the things happening on Sunday. It's a garden party reopening at the Parker Museum. They're going to host a garden party Sunday from 1 to 3. You can visit the 1916 revitalized home along with the grand reopening of the newly restored exhibits. So some high school students did a great big help out as they redid the basement after the flood. So much of that stuff got damaged, obviously. The outdoor garden party will include a relaxing day with some light snacks. I guess it's from 2 to 4. And then the lawn games for the kiddos as well. And the event is going to be held rain or shine. So that's just some of the activities going on for Flagfest this weekend. Let's see how the markets are trading. Here's Mr. Bauer.
1: Good Wednesday morning. The farm markets have opened. July corn yesterday closed higher by 0.75 cents, up 2.5 cents in the overnight markets, and up 1.5 cents this morning at 4:21. September up 1.5 cents at 4:29. December new crop up 1.75 cents at 4:47. Cash price for corn in Iowa yesterday 2 cents higher at 3.87. July soybean futures yesterday down 2 cents, finally up. We were up 6.5 overnight, and we're up 7 cents this morning, starting the session at 11.20 and a half. September beans up 5 cents at 11.23 and a quarter. New crop November up 4.5 at 11.36 and a half. Cash price for beans in Iowa yesterday up 2 cents at 10.69. Soybean meal down $1.60 yesterday, $2.50 higher overnight. And up $2.10 at the open this morning, $303.20. Soybean oil up 35 points yesterday, up 29 points overnight, up 26 points this morning at $75.17. Chicago wheat up 2 yesterday, 9.5 better overnight, 5 cents higher at the open. Live cattle futures yesterday on the CME closed higher in a range of $1.82 to $2.97. This morning, August live cattle up 32 cents at 240.02. October up 7 cents at 232.20. December down a dime at 231.55. February down 15 cents at 232.05. No cash deals yet this week. Actually, we had $403 deals in Iowa on Monday, but no new cash deals reported yesterday. 109,000 slaughtered, down 1,000 from last Tuesday and down 11,000 from the same day a year ago. Choice boxes yesterday afternoon were down 70 cents at $392.90, and select boxes were down $1.17 at $376.93. Feeder cattle yesterday up in a range of $3 to $3.45. This morning, August feeder cattle are up 50 cents at $354.65. September up 40 cents at $3.

0: milk yesterday down 18 cents, down 2 cents this morning at $16.64 per 100 pounds. 100 pounds of broiler whole bird price last week, 100 pound whole bird price, not just the meat, the whole bird price, $125.18. I've been reading it wrong for 10 years. Whole bird price last week, $125.18 per 100 pounds, up 18 cents from the previous week. 257 million eggs set up, 1% more than a year ago. 198 million chicks sent out to the farms, up 3%. Wall Street this morning is down 228 points at 50,681. Those are your opening prices this Wednesday morning on News Radio KICD.
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0: men and God made girls. 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We've been having a little fun with our utterly impossible question. June is Dairy Month, and so we're celebrating with the Western Iowa Dairy Alliance by giving away some prizes. 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Following day, we randomly draw a winner from the correct answers to receive a swag bag from Western Iowa Dairy Alliance and a $10 gift card from Fairway and Spencer to purchase your favorite dairy products. So yesterday's question was, what dairy introduced the famous Elsie the cow in 1936? That, of course, was Borden. Look at your sweetened condensed milk and other products on the shelf yet today. Borden is the answer. Today's, oh, and who got that one right? I saw it was Shelley Mortensen from Allendorf, Iowa, is the latest winner there. So we have a new question for today that you'll be able to go to our website and answer. Now I can't find my question. There it is. What dairy breed is thought to be one of the oldest breeds in the world? If you walked through the barns at the Clay County Fair, you will see that breed, along with many others, however. So I guess maybe that's not narrowing it down too much. But what dairy breed is thought to be one of the oldest breeds in the world? You go to the website to answer the question, bigcountry1077.com. 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
0: Roll up my windows, cut some light sprinkles moving through the broadcast area, a little heavier in some spots. And we got that opportunity throughout the morning hours. Things will gradually clear off and we'll see a partly sunny sky and warm up to around 90 degrees for the daytime high. Tonight, a slight chance of showers again, increasing cloudiness and a low 59. And then tomorrow, showers likely before 1 o'clock in the afternoon. Cloudy through mid-morning, gradual clearing, 77 and breezy on Thursday. It'll clear off Thursday night with a low of 54 and sunny and 85 on Friday. In Spencer this hour, we've got clouds, some light sprinkles, 76 degrees.

Travis Denning after a few Big Country 107.7. Coming up Saturday night, Arnold's Park will kick off their free concerts on Saturday night, and they kick it off with our local friend Casey Musicman. How about some Casey music this morning? It's called Whiskey in Your Wine Glass. On stage this Saturday night at Preservation Plaza.

0: KC Musicman Preservation Plaza this Saturday night, kicking off the free shows in Arnold's Park. So welcome him back home. That's called Whiskey in Your Wine Glass. 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Markets are trading. 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
1: July corn up 1 3/4 at 421 1/4. September up 2 1/4 at 429 3/4. December corn up 3 at 448 1/4. Soybeans for July up 13 1/4, 11.27. September up 10 3/4, 11.29. With new crop November soybeans up 9 3/4 at 11.41 3/4. Chicago wheat for July up 5 1/2 at 590 3/4. Soybean meal for July up 2.40 at 303.40. And soybean oil for July up 51 at 75.42. In your livestock, live cattle for August up 30 at $240. October up 42 at 232.55. December live cattle up 15 at 231.80, and February to up 2 at 232.25. Feeder cattle for August down 52 at 353.62. September down 10 at 350.60. October feeder cattle up 7 at 346.82. And November down 7 at 343.07. Lean hogs for July up 75 at 96.90. August up 70 at 95.40. October lean hogs up 27 at 81.27, and December up 5 at 74.67. Crude oil for July up 153 points at 89.73. Your Dow Jones Industrial falling 162 points at 50,750. Those are your markets here on Big Country 107.7.
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0: Don't make me turn this truck around. Jordan Davis, Big Country 107.7. 9:35 here on this Wednesday morning. Do you miss your Nana? So what if they started a program where you could rent a grandma? That's kind of what we're looking at. We'll have that story next.
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0: Grandma nearby, who you could just talk to about anything, she'd make you feel good, right? Need a little grandmotherly wisdom or warm conversation? A unique project called Grandma Stand is bringing that experience to people of all ages. Founded in 2012 by New Yorker Mike Matthews, the idea was inspired by his own grandma, whose kindness and advice always lifted people's spirits. So he set up a simple stand where anybody can stop by and chat with a volunteer grandma. Free of charge, no agenda. What began in New York's Central Park has grown into about 20 volunteer grandmothers and has inspired similar stands in several other states. What grandmas offer to visitors is simple. Listen closely, ask gentle questions, and remind people that things have a way of working out. They seem to enjoy it as much as the visitors. And the project's popularity is now being highlighted by a new PBS documentary, shining a national spotlight on the power of connection, kindness, and grandma-style wisdom. Some heroes wear capes. Some carry tissues and hard candy, right? Going to Mamaw's house this morning. Where would we be if we didn't have her? Here's Dustin Lynch.

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1: Some light sprinkles moving through the broadcast area. Let's see how the markets are trading this morning. Here's Stephen Cutler.
2: July corn up one at 420.5. September up 1.25. Make that new crop December corn up 2.75 at 448. Soybeans for July up 13 at 11.26¾. New crop November up 9 at 11.41. Chicago wheat for July up 3¾ at 589. In your livestock, live cattle for August, up 45 at 240.15, October up 52 at 232.65. Feeder cattle for August down 102 at 353.12, September down 62 at 350.07. Lean hogs for July up 90 at 97.05, and August up 102 at 95.72. Those are markets on Big Country 107.7.
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0: Nate Smith and Tyler Hubbard after midnight here on Big Country 107.7. It is June and it's Dairy Month. 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It is currently 6 minutes after 10 o'clock, and we have some great music coming up from Dan and Shay, Dustin Lynch, also Bailey Zimmerman, Morgan Wallen. All great tunes coming up here this hour on the Big Country, and weather after this.
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0: Big Country 107.7 live Doppler forecast. There's a slight chance of showers and thunderstorms this morning. Partly sunny. Then becoming sunny this afternoon with a high of 91 and breezy with south winds at 15 to 25 miles per hour. Wind gusts as high as 35. Tonight, a slight chance of showers in the overnight hours. Increasing clouds with a low of 59. Wind gusts up to 25 miles per hour. Thursday, showers likely with a possible thunderstorm and a clearing up with a high of 77. Breezy with wind gusts up to 30 miles per hour. Thursday night, clear with a low of 54 and breezy with wind gusts up to 30 miles per hour. Friday, sunny with a high of 85. Friday night, clear with a low of 62. Saturday, a chance of showers Otherwise, mostly sunny with a high of 81. Clear Saturday night with a low of 53. Sunday sunny, 72. And partly cloudy Sunday night with a low of 50. Right now we're at 82% humidity with southwest winds at 15 miles per hour. And right now we are at 75 degrees. You can see the full forecast online anytime at BigCountry 107.

0: That is Bailey Zimmerman here on Big Country 107.7. Nikki Thunder with you. Hey, happy Wednesday. It's the peak of the week. Spencer Media Group is ready to celebrate America's 250th anniversary this summer, and you get to be part of the celebration. SMG and A&W, home of the 99-cent ice cream cone, is giving you the chance to win 250 gallons of free gas. 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When you hear the keyword during those hours, just go to our website for a chance to qualify. The following day, we will draw three names at random to enter for the free gas. Every qualifying name we choose will win a free America 250 t-shirt. You can enter as many times as you'd like, but you know, you can only qualify the one time. On Friday, July 3rd, SMG will draw one name from random from all the qualifiers. Yep, one name from all the qualifiers to win the 250 gallons of free gas. Your next fill-up could be on us for quite a while. That's a few tanks there. That is sponsored by the Sewer Doctors, Rise Overhead Door Company, Hy-Vee, Dairy Queen, KB Automotive, Kenborth Auto, Silver Lake Bar and Grill, and State Line Cooperative. 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
6: July corn futures are currently unchanged, right where we started at 8:30 this morning at 419 and a half per bushel. September corn is unchanged at 427 and a half. New crop December corn up a penny and a quarter at 446 and a half. July soybeans are up 11 and a quarter at 1125. September up 8 and a quarter at 1126 and a half. New crop November up 6 and 3 quarters at 11.38¾ cents. Soybean meal, $2 higher, $303.10 per ton. Soybean oil up 24 points at 75.14. Chicago wheat is up 3.5. August live cattle futures right now up half a dollar at 240.22. October up 65 cents at 232.77. December up 30 cents at 231.92. And February down 2 cents at 232.20. August feeder cattle, 95 cents lower at 353.20. September down 75 cents at 349.95. October down 57 cents at 346.32. November down 42 cents at 342.72. July hog futures, hogs are higher right now. July hogs are up 90 cents at 97.05. August up 77 cents at 95.47. October up 37 cents at 81.37. December up 25 cents at 74.87. Swing by Wall Street here. We're down 511 points at 50,398. 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

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It's 10:34. I'm Nikki Thunder on this Wednesday, and today it is National Iced Tea Day. Oh, yes, it's such a good time to drink iced tea this time of year. That's when I crave it the most. But you know what you can do? Do all kinds of good things with teas. I'll tell you about that after this. Here's John Morgan.

0: Make sure you put that on your calendar for August 13th. John Morgan is going to be live at a Captain's Getaway in Okoboji on August 13th. Yes, so that'll be a fun one. I'll see you there.
1: Do you know what today is?
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0: Oh, it is tea time because today is a National Iced Tea Day. And there are some great things that you can do with your iced tea. You know, there's a lot of tea flavors out there. Black tea is known for its bold and robust flavor. Black tea is one of the most popular types worldwide. You know, it's rich in antioxidants and may support heart health. There's green tea. That's a pretty popular one, celebrated for its fresh grassy notes and numerous health benefits, including weight management and improved metabolism. You know, you can enjoy it plain or add flavors like lemon or throw in a mint in there. Of course, there's the herbal tea, the chai tea, the oolong tea, white tea, Peru tea, and fruity hot teas, floral infusions. So get this, you could check it out. Okay, back in 2019, one of my favorite tours I did in Boulder, Colorado was a tour of the Celestial Tea Plant. I never really realized what it takes to make little tea bags, right? And to get the flavors for it. There's a mint room. There's all kinds of good flavors. So here's what I do. If you're not into hot tea, I would take these flavored teas and make them hot. And then, of course, put them on ice. Oh, they taste so good. See, some of the flavors that they do have, you know, include like a Bengal spice. There's a black cherry berry. And of course, my personal favorite, True Blue. There's caramel apple dream, candy cane crush. You know, there's all kinds of great teas, cinnamon apple spice, any type of flavor that you can think of. Oh yeah, you can find it in a tea. And yeah, tea's pretty good for you. So enjoy your tea today. Music coming up from Miranda Lambert and also Joe Nichols and Lauren Elena here on Big Country 107.7.
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0: Lauren Elena and Chase Matthews. That's called All My Exes. 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Music coming up from Joe Nichols, also Hunter Hayes. I'm Nikki Thunder with you. Hey, hey, good morning. Right now, it's time to check the markets. Here's Patrick.
1: 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July corn is currently up 2.25 at 4.21.25. September corn up 2.5 at 4.29.5. Soybeans for July up 14 at 11.27.75. August soybeans up 13.75 at 11.32. Chicago wheat for July up 7 at 5.92.25. Soybean meal for July up 2.25 at 3.03.25. Live cattle for June up 165 at 249.57, August up 142 at 241.12, feeder cattle for August up 5 at 354.15, September up 50 at 351.20. And lean hogs for June down 20 at 93.37, while July's up 122 at 97.40. And that is a look at your market update here on Big Country 107.7.
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0: Big Country 107.7. That was Rodney Atkins. That's called Take a Back Road. We have Rascal Flatts coming up with the Jonas Brothers. Also, Chris Jansen and a weather on the way. 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
0: Big Country 107.7 live Doppler forecast. There's a slight chance of showers and thunderstorms. Very slight, they say 20% before 1 o'clock. And maybe some chance this afternoon. Partly sunny, then becoming all sunny with a high of 91. Breezy with westerly winds at 20 to 25 miles per hour. Wind gusts as high as 35. Tonight, a 10% chance of showers after 5 a.m. Otherwise, there's increasing clouds with a low of 59. Wind gusts up to 25 miles per hour. Tomorrow, showers likely with a chance of thunderstorms in the afternoon and a high of 77. Breezy with wind gusts up to 30 miles per hour. Tomorrow night, clear with a low of 54, and breezy with wind gusts up to 30 miles per hour. Friday, sunny with a high of 85. Clear Friday night with a low of 62. Saturday, there's a slight chance of showers. Otherwise, mostly sunny with a high of 81. Good day for the parade. And Sunday, sunny with a high of 72. Right now, we're at 74% humidity. Southerly winds at 17 miles per hour with wind gusts as high as 25. And currently, it is 79. Today, we are expecting a high of 91. See the full forecast online anytime at BigCountry1077.com.

0: Hanson, Big Country 107.7. Zach Top coming, also Josh Ross. Great tunes coming up here on the Big Country. The voting period has officially ended in SMG's People's Choice, presented by Go Gutters and Go Foam It. There were plenty of votes, lots. Over 127,000 votes. And we'd like to thank everyone who took time to vote for their favorite businesses. A third party is hard at work tabulating all the votes in every category. And on August 26th, SMG will officially announce the gold and silver winners for 26. So again, thank you everyone for taking part on that. It's time to check the markets right now. Here's Patrick Hazlett.
1: 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July corn is currently up a half at 420 and a quarter. September corn up one at 428 and a half. New crop December corn up two and a half at 447 and three quarters. Soybeans for July up 12 and three quarters at 1126 and a half. August soybeans up 12 and three quarters at 1131 and a half. And September soybeans up 11 at 1129 and a quarter. Chicago wheat for July up 5 and three quarters at 590 and three quarters. Soybean meal for July up 1 and three quarters at 302 and three quarters. Live cattle for June up 180 at 249.82. August up 177 at 241.47. October up 175 at 233.90, and December is currently up 130 at 232.95. Feeder cattle for August up 85 at 354.92. September up 95 at 351.65. October is up 115 at 348.02, and November up 95 at 344.10. Lean hogs for June down 30 at 93.27, July up 110 at 97.25, August up 92 at 95.62, and October up 42 at 91.42. Your crude oil for July up 293 points at 91.17, and that is a look at your market update here on Big Country 107.7.
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6: FIFA has banned the use of vuvuzelas at the World Cup. Technically, they said fans can only use them when a team scores, but that's basically the same thing. Sharon Osbourne says the AI version of Ozzy that she's developing is not a cash grab. She says all the money it makes will be direct deposited. Nick Reiner says he wants his inheritance. Well, he thought he'd take a stab at it. And a California woman found 20 sticks of dynamite in her garage. And since it was California, she also found a disheveled Mickey Rourke. This is not Headline News.

Big Country 107.7. Tucker Wetmore. That was called a brunette. Yeah, he won New Artist of the Year. And oh, I think this guy's going places. I like that guy. It is 11:34. Happy Wednesday, Nikki Thunder with you. And according to beer enthusiasts that voted on beeradvocate.com, there is a beer that gets the worst overall rating in the world. I'll tell y'all about that right after this. Here's Preston Cooper. This is called Week on Big Country 107.7.

0: Preston Cooper. That is called Week on Big Country 107.7. It is 11:38. It's going to be kind of a little warm one today. Right now, we are sitting at 81 degrees. And again, we are expecting a high of 91 for today. On hot days like this, this is what I like to say. It's a bear season. Yeah, I like to sit outside on a hot, hot day and sip on a coldie. Well, there are some good ones and there are some not so good ones, they say. According to beer enthusiasts that have voted on beeradvocate.com, the top worst beers rated, you know, the worst three, they say, are beginning with number three, Natural Light. I didn't mind that, but the headache the next day. Keystone Ice. Yeah. Me and Keystone were buds for a long time. That 15-pack was pretty low priced. And that's like number two, they say, is the worst rated beer. And number one, now they say that one is Budweiser Select 55. Oh, come on. Of course, they hate to bring them down, but I don't know. I guess it does taste pretty light for some of the beer people out there that just want to have a very light beer and not so much like a good thick beer like a good Guinness. And of course, all the popular beers here in Northwest Iowa, Southwest Minnesota. You know, of course, it's the popular ones. Busch Light, Bud Light, Coors Light, Miller Light, and a Blue Moon. And, of course, the Golden Light. I used to call my fine Minnesota brew before it came down here to Iowa. But, you know, there's a lot of breweries throughout the state that you could check out. Seriously, just Google it and make it a fun day, a little road trip, and check out some great breweries around the area. Hey, we have some music coming up from Michael Ray and also Ella Langley. That's coming up here on Big Country 107.7.
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0: Ella Langley and Choose in Texas here on Big Country 107.7 NASCAR Sunday. We're going to broadcast the Great American Gateway 400 at the Pocono Raceway. That will start at 1 o'clock right here on Big Country 107.7 Sunday. It is 11:50. Let's check the markets right now. 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
1: 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July corn is currently up a quarter at 420 and a quarter. September corn up one at 428 and a half. Soybeans for July up 12 and a half at 1126 and a quarter. August soybeans up 12 at 1130 and three quarters. Chicago wheat for July up 4 3/4 at 590 and a quarter. Live cattle for June up 195 at 249.97. August up 227 at 242.02. Feeder cattle for August up 195 at 356.85. September up 230 at 358.02. Lean hogs for June down 37 at 93.20, while July is up 110 at 97.25. And that is a look at your market update here on Big Country 107.7.
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3: I'm Audrey McIrvin with the KICD News. We have new court details on a Fostoria disturbance we first brought you on Monday. Clay County Sheriff's Office arrested 48-year-old Tyson Robbins for allegedly using a Ford Explorer to ram a garage and another parked vehicle. Authorities used residential security video and text messages to tie him to the scene. Formal court filings show Robbins now faces six charges, including felony attempted burglary, harassment, and operating a vehicle without consent. A district court judge has approved the trial information and scheduled an arraignment. Robbins is being represented by a state-appointed public defender and remains held in the Clay County Jail. 2 years after the flood, the Spencer School District has been informed more FEMA payments have been approved. Superintendent Terry Heeman says he got the word from the Department of Homeland Security.
4: Big amount for the Johnson Elementary School FEMA project has been obligated. So that dollar amount comes to $4,030,186. FEMA covers 75% of that. Iowa Homeland Security covers 10, and then, you know, there's 15% of that that we won't get that we'll be responsible for. For Lincoln, there's still some reimbursements coming for that. So $178,847 for some technology infrastructure work that needed to be replaced.
3: Spencer Banks gave the school district a bridge loan until the federal monies became available.
4: Well, we are probably in approximately $10 million range, and reimbursements from FEMA, we're looking at approximately $8.5 million. And we've done some, for example, at Lincoln, we did some things, took the opportunity to do some upgrades that were needed as well. So we did some things that we knew weren't going to be covered by FEMA, but that needed to be done.
3: Spencer Schools also have a request of $800,000 to FEMA for furniture that was lost in both Lincoln and Johnson. After the most recent round of approvals, FEMA should be sending $2.32 million to the city of Spencer for 17 wastewater lift stations and damage in several city parks. Community concerns in the GTRA school districts are mounting after officials confirmed financial discrepancies. Anthony Gonzalez has more.
5: Grettinger Terrell and Ruthven Ayrshire school leaders say the issue involves shared service records dating back several years. According to district officials, an internal review uncovered problems in how funds were tracked between the two districts, prompting a third-party investigation. A joint school board meeting was held Tuesday, June 9th, where several parents and community members voiced frustration over transparency, financial oversight, and district leadership.
6: I sincerely hope these funds are accounted for and that these issues stem from poor decision-making rather than something more serious.
7: Many people no longer feel confident in the leadership of our district. Trust is difficult to build and easy to lose. When questions go unanswered, concerns remain unresolved and transparency feels limited. People naturally begin to speculate, rumors spread, uncertainty grows, and confidence in the district suffers. I have personally heard concerns from community members about the district's financial obligations and even fears that Terrell could lose its school. While I have asked Marshall this directly and he said Terrell will not close, the larger issue is that many community members no longer know what they can and cannot rely on.
8: About 13 years ago, I stood in front of the student body in the old gym here, an impromptu speech, and I said, I've never been prouder in my life than wearing the purple, black, and silver of the Titans and being a Titan. I still feel that way tonight. So let's find some solutions to these problems and let's move forward. Thank you very much.
5: Grudger Terrell Superintendent Marshall Lewis says the discrepancies were discovered during a routine internal review.
9: Well, what we're looking at is an internal between our two districts, some numbers that just didn't look right as we started doing some reviews. And so we wanted to make sure that we were following up on that, making sure we get the right answers. We want to be right in the end. That's the key.
5: He says a third-party firm, TrustPoint, will now review financial records going back several years to determine what should have been billed between the districts versus what actually was.
9: The other part was, you know, we want to be transparent with our community, make sure that our community is aware of what's going on as we're walking through this. That's why we have Murray, our smart friend from TrustPoint, and he'll help guide us through that.
5: Lewis adds, the district will continue to update the public as more information becomes available. While concerns were raised about the long-term future of the districts, Lewis says there is no immediate threat, though challenges such as declining enrollment and rising costs remain. Anthony Gonzalez, NorthwestIowaNow.com.
3: Final certified totals from last week's primary election show voter turnout in Clay County absolutely shattered historical trends. County supervisors approved the canvas unanimously yesterday morning. Clay County Auditor Ann Bashke says final metrics confirm voter turnout was up.
10: Well, voter turnout this year for 26 was 20.47%, and in 24, voter turnout for the primary was 9.25%. So twice as many voters went to the polls this year.
3: Despite heavy traffic at local precincts June 2nd, the number of contested provisional ballots remained virtually flat.
10: There were four provisionals and none of them were counted. The special absentee board counts all provisionals, and there were no absentee ballots that arrived to our office after Election Day.
3: Auditor staff also noted the increased voter volume caused zero tech friction, with state-mandated security checks matching human tallies perfectly.
10: No, everything checked out. We do pre-election testing on our equipment, and then we do a post-election audit on a precinct that the state assigns to us, and that all worked out just as the tabulation on Election Day.
3: Election workers walked away with one final bright spot, a significant batch of brand new local voters.
10: 24 people registered to vote this year at the primary. So there's 24 new voters.
3: Bashke says the combined spike in overall participation and day of registrations bodes well for community engagement moving deeper into the 2026 midterms. Spencer's annual Flag Fest celebrations will wrap up the weekend with return of the flight breakfast at the Spencer Municipal Airport Sunday morning. Retired airport director Gail Brandt says after a multi-year hiatus, she's happy to report the popular event is back.
11: Fly in or drive in for the breakfast. The breakfast is held in the hangar out at the airport. You know, this is an event that we did have for many, many years. However, 2019 is the last flight breakfast that we had. You have a couple of different entities leading this project this year. The Iowa Lakes Community College Flight Training Program has got a couple of individuals that are instructors and have went through the flight training program are in charge of the flight breakfast, as well as the EAA chapter, which is also a local group of pilots that meet at Spencer. The two of them are combining efforts to put the flight breakfast on this year.
3: Brandt says the local EAA chapter is bringing back rides for curious kids and teens.
11: So if you have kids that are between the ages of 8 and 17, they can register in the terminal building at the airport to get a free ride that morning.
12: Wow.
11: And that is offered by local aircraft owners that want to encourage kids today to get a taste of aviation. Maybe that's a career that they will choose as they get older.
3: Iowa Lakes Community College recently opened a satellite classroom for aviation in Spencer. So Brandt says tours are available too.
11: The other thing that we're doing that is different that we've not ever done here before is the Iowa Lakes Flight Training Program is going to offer tours to their training facility here at Spencer. You'll be able to sign up to take a tour. They're going to have an aircraft display out on the ramp. Meet at that area, and then they will take groups of people to tour through their ground training facility. And that consists of they have their ground school, their simulators, flight simulators, and just their different training facility rooms that they have located here at Spencer.
3: The Spencer Airport Flight Breakfast this Sunday, June 14th, serves from 7 a.m. until noon. And that's your news for this noon. We always have more at northwestiowanow.com. I'm Audrey McIrvin. 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
13: 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Funeral services for 77-year-old Mary Monroe of Spencer will be Friday morning at 10 at Sacred Heart Catholic Church in Spencer. Visitation is Thursday, 5 till 7 p.m. at the Warner Funeral Home in Spencer. Burial at St. Anne's Cemetery in Vail, Iowa. Lunch will be served at the church after the service prior to heading to the cemetery on Friday. Warner Funeral Home in Spencer handling arrangements for 77-year-old Mary Monroe of Spencer. 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They'll be Friday morning at 10:30 at St. Joseph Catholic Church in Milford. Visitation is Thursday from 5 until 7 p.m. at Turner Jenis Funeral Home in Milford. A Knights of Columbus Rosary prior to that at 4:45. Burial at the Calvary Cemetery. Turner Jenis Funeral Home in charge of arrangements for 91-year-old John Yore of Milford. A private graveside service with full military honors for Ernest Ernie Cup, age 80, of Spirit Lake, will be held at the Lakeview Cemetery in Spirit Lake. 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And there'll be no formal services, per his wishes, for 78-year-old Ben Johansson of Spirit Lake. Robinson Funeral Home in Spirit Lake handling the arrangements for 78-year-old Ben Johansson of Spirit Lake. 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
3: 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And headed your way is
2: farm news and the markets with George Bauer. Sports with Stephen Cutler. That's heading your way as well. Right now, it's time to check weather. Here's Patrick Hazlett.
12: A cold front will move across the area today and should reach Highway 71 around 3 o'clock this afternoon. There's only a small chance for storms to form in far east

0: Eastern areas this afternoon, and most storms are expected to stay east of the area. Still, a small chance of scattered storms near Highway 71 will remain through mid to late afternoon. A bigger concern is early Thursday in northwest Iowa. Strong storms may form as a weather system moves through. The highest risk for severe storms is expected just south of our area, mainly right along Highway 20. But places like Sioux City and nearby northwest Iowa could see stronger storms between 5 and 9 in the morning. The main threats are hail up to ping pong ball sized and wind gusts around 60. On Thursday afternoon, another system will move through, but severe weather is not expected. There could be a few spotty showers or storms, and there is a small chance of a weak funnel cloud. It will warm up a bit on Friday, then another cold front will move in Saturday. If it moves slowly, southeastern areas could see a low chance of severe weather, but the bigger risk will stay further south. If you have any outdoor plans Saturday, keep an eye on the forecast. Cooler weather, mostly in the 70s, is expected from Sunday through Tuesday, with a small chance of showers or storms on Monday. We'll run down your detailed weather forecast along with your record temperatures in 1 minute on Big Country 107.7 and News Radio KICD.
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0: Your KICD live Doppler forecast: a slight chance of showers and thunderstorms before 1, then a slight chance of rain between 1 and 2. Partly sunny, then becoming sunny, highs near 91. Breezy with a westerly wind around 20 miles per hour. Chance of precipitation is 20%. Tonight, a 10% chance of showers after 5. Increasing clouds at lows around 59. West-northwesterly winds at 10 to 15. Thursday, showers likely before 1, then a slight chance of showers and thunderstorms between 1 and 3. Cloudy through mid-morning, then clearing, highs near 77. Breezy with a southeasterly wind at 5 to 10, becoming west-northwesterly at 15 to 20 in the afternoon. Chance of precipitation is 60%, and new rainfall amounts of less than a tenth of an inch expected. Thursday night, clear, lows around 54. Breezy west-northwesterly winds at 15 to 20. Friday, sunny, highs near 84, westerly winds at 10 to 15. Friday night will be mostly clear, lows around 62, south-southwesterly winds at 10 to 15. Saturday, a 40% chance of showers early in the day, then mostly sunny, highs near 81. Saturday night, mostly clear, lows around 53. Sunday, mostly sunny, highs near 72. Sunday night, partly cloudy, lows around 50. Monday, partly sunny, highs near 74. Monday night, partly cloudy, lows around 51. Yesterday recap, your high was 94 with a low of 68. Your record temperatures for the 10th day of June, 106 in 1933 and 38 in 1935. Your sunset this evening, 8:59. Your sunrise tomorrow morning, 5:41. We also received 3/1000ths of an inch of rainfall here at the KICD studios this morning. Your current low is 69. Sunny conditions are expected around noon. Wind gusts are up to 24 miles per hour, and we currently sit at your current daytime high of 77.
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9: Good afternoon, George Bauer at the KICD Ag Business Desk. I checked just before we came on the air. No new confirmations of screwworm to report at this time. Texas Governor Greg Abbott earlier this week said all state employees, no matter where they work, must focus their attention on curbing the New World screwworm if they can help. That includes employees at the Texas college system.
10: I directed state agencies to establish the Texas New World Screwworm Response Team. This team brought together livestock producers, veterinarians, wildlife experts, and federal partners to prepare in advance. Earlier this year in January, I issued a statewide disaster declaration for all 254 counties in the state of Texas to mobilize resources and to strengthen Texas's prevention and response efforts in advance. I updated the statewide disaster declaration to make two things clear. I authorized the use of all available resources of state government to respond to this disaster and to reassign all resources needed to address the spread of the screwworm.
9: Sid Miller is the elected Ag Commissioner in Texas. He says the USDA response is slow, bureaucratic, and incomplete. Miller lost the Republican primary this year despite being endorsed by Donald Trump. He's calling on the president to take control of the situation. Brooke Rollins was asked to respond. She simply called Ag Commissioner Sid Miller unserious. The Renewable Fuels Association out this morning with the export numbers for the month of April. We're getting a lot of export numbers out this week here. In April, they say, we shipped out 171.6 million gallons of ethanol. First time in 6 months that number has been below 200 million gallons. Canada reversed its March surge, declining 14% to 64.8 million gallons. They still maintain number one. Exports to the European Union were down 42% to a nine-month low of 34.1 million gallons, although there continues to be very strong demand from the Netherlands. Shipments to South Korea were up 57% to a four-year high of 16.4 million gallons. Imports to the Philippines were down 27% to 11.1 million. Collectively, those four markets accounted for about 75% of all of our exports in the month of April. Other significant destinations included the United Kingdom. Remember, they're not part of the EU anymore. The United Kingdom was at 10.4 million gallons, Peru at 8.6 million, Mexico 8 million even, Nigeria 6.6 million gallons, and Colombia at 6.3 million gallons. Notably, in the month of April, exports of ethanol to Brazil essentially dropped to zero, and India was absent from the market. Year to date, though, we're up 13% at 811.3 million gallons. The Undersecretary for Trade at the USDA was on a couple of trade missions to South America last week, following up on agreements that he says will be good for all parties.
11: Opportunities for ag trade in two South American nations.
12: We had a great trade mission, one of our rapid response Trump missions, to first Argentina and then to Ecuador, both of which signed agreements on reciprocal trade with us, eliminating significant trade barriers, reducing tariffs as well for U.S. producers to get their products into those two markets.
11: Agriculture Department Undersecretary for Trade and Foreign Agricultural Affairs Luke Lindberg notes, despite being in the same region, both markets are unique and, as such, present various opportunities for U.S. farm and food exports. While Argentina is both a competitor for some American ag exports and a partner in areas such as science-based agriculture, Ecuador complements the U.S. ag sector in terms of ag trade. I'm Rod Bain reporting for the U.S. Department of Agriculture in Washington, D.C.
9: USDA head Brooke Rollins appeared before the House Ag Committee on Thursday, her yearly update. It's the first time she has sat down in front of that panel for 1 year. We played the opening comments from the ranking Democrat, Congresswoman Angie Craig from Minnesota, on Monday, and we told you we'd bring you a portion of the questioning when Ms. Craig was talking to Secretary Rollins. Here it is.
13: We lost 15,000 farms last year.
14: Well, that's a conversation I would really like to have.
13: Fourth and fifth generation farms.
14: Okay, so not bankruptcy,
13: We lost 15,000 farms because of bad policy on the part of this administration.
14: So you think we walked in the door and those farms closed? I'm going to ask the questions here today. Okay, I would love a question.
13: Do you know how much money farmers lost last year? What their losses were last year? It was $28 billion. You're the Secretary of Agriculture. $28 billion.
14: Well, it depends how you calculate that, because I don't think you're taking into account all the crop protection, all the insurance, all of the different programs that went through to support our farmers.
13: Right. And if this administration didn't have terrible policies, we would not need all that support for family farmers, because we would have export markets still left in China. Thank you for that.
14: Madam Ranking Member, that is absolutely 100% not correct. When we lost all of our trade access around the world, we went to
13: $42 billion agricultural trade deficit.
14: That was not the Trump administration. That was the Biden administration.
13: That's what it means in this building. You stop talking when I reclaim my time. What's the national average of farm diesel right now?
14: The national average of farm diesel.
13: Yeah, what's the diesel?
14: Diesel has increased because of the Iranian conflict.
13: How much was it now?
14: Well, before the Iranian conflict, it had gone way up. All inputs under the last administration increased about 40%. That's what we inherited.
13: Madam Secretary, Joe Biden is no longer the president of the United States. Mr. Trump is. Your party controls Congress. You own these numbers at this point in time. Since you don't know the answer, in May, the average price of diesel was $5.41 a gallon. That's up 95% from a year ago, the entire year in which this administration was in power in the White House, the House, and the Senate. Let me ask you another question to see if you know anything about farm policy. Since the start of the Iran war, how much have fertilizer prices increased for American farmers?
14: Well, there are four different pockets of fertilizer. Nitrogen, I'm sure, is what you're talking about, which is ammonia. That's increased about 40% based on the closure of the Strait of Hormuz. The others are a little more stable, but we are. Now, it did go up almost 90% under the Biden years. So even though we're hitting record numbers,
13: reclaiming my time, you are in power. You own this entire town.
14: This is
13: Madam Secretary. Do you know what? Reclaiming my time.
14: Okay, I just ask you not to be so rude. I mean, I'd really like to have. have a legitimate conversation.
13: Do you know what percentage of farmers now say they can't afford fertilizer for this year as a result of the president's war in Iran?
14: Well, it depends on the geographic location.
13: Oh, my God.
9: Minnesota Congresswoman Angie Craig questioning USDA head Brooke Rollins last week during the House Ag Committee meeting. Now, remember that Amy Klobuchar is giving up her Senate seat for Minnesota to run for governor. Angie Craig then giving up her congressional seat to run for the Senate. We had a sit-down session with Maria Ziba, the chief policy director for the National Pork Producers Council, last week during World Pork Expo in Des Moines. We're going to play back that full interview tomorrow morning on the Farm Feature, 640 on News Radio, KICD AM. Okay, it's Wednesday. We had that report from the renewable fuels on our exports. Do we have the ethanol production numbers from last week? We do have the ethanol production numbers from last week. These are numbers analyzed by the Renewable Fuels Association from data collected by the Energy Department. Production last week, 1.11 million barrels per day, unchanged from the prior week, 1.1% lower than a year ago, but 5.6% above the five-year average for the week. Ethanol supplies went down 0.6% to 24.5 million barrels, lowest weekly volume since the start of the new year. That is, however, 3% more than the same week a year ago and 8.2% above average. Inventories thinned across the East Coast and West Coast, but built across the other regions. Ethanol exports a week ago up 14.8% from the prior week to 6.5 million gallons per day. And that's the latest from the Ag Business Desk. Your markets are next.
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19: Futures are up a quarter of a penny right now at 419 and three quarters. September corn's up a penny at 428. New crop December corn up 2 1/4 at 447 and a half. July beans up 10 and a half cents currently at 1124 and a quarter. September up 9 1/4 at 1127. November up 7 1/2 at 1139 and a half. Soybean meal is up $1.20 at 302.30. Soybean oil is up 73 points at 75.64. Chicago wheat currently up 4 3/4 cents. August live cattle up $2.52 right now at $2.42.25. October up $2.65 at $2.34.77. December up $2.15 at $2.33.80. February up $1.57 at $2.33.87. No cash deals besides those $403 dress deals on Monday in Iowa. Choice boxes this morning up $1.91 at $3.94.81. 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August feeder cattle up $1.65 at $355.85. September up $1.97 at $352.67. October up $2 at $348.90. November up $1.97 at $345.12. July hog futures up 92 cents, $97.10. August up $1.02 at $95.70. October up 30 cents at $81.30. December down 5 cents at $74.57. Iowa Southern Minnesota cash hogs, $95.77, the 5-day negotiated average. $90.32, this morning's formula average. Cutouts at midday down 69 cents at $96.65. Class 3 milk at noon down 27 cents at $16.39. $125.18, last week's whole chicken price, down 18 cents from the previous week. 257 million eggs set up, 1% more than a year ago. 198 million chicks set out, up 3%. And Wall Street right now is down 758 points.

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5: 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There's the count. We get a three count for the referee. There's the win by four.
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7: Taking a look at your Wednesday sports schedule. Here's what's coming up today in high school softball. It's going to be Okoboji on the road against West Lyon in Siouxland Conference play. Sheldon is at home against MOC Floyd Valley. In the top of Iowa West, North Union hosts Eagle Grove. The Twin Lakes Conference has Sioux Central welcoming Manson Northwest Webster. Altarelia at home against Newell Fonda. West Bend Mallard visiting South Central Calhoun. GTRA hosting East Sac County. And Emmitsburg on the road against Southeast Valley. In the War Eagle Conference, Hartley Melvin Sanborn goes to Akron Westfield. MMCRU visits West Sioux. South O'Brien's on the road against Galen Catholic of Lamars. And Harris Lake Park hosts Trinity Christian of Hull. Taking a look at high school baseball schedule today. Non-conference action has Esterville Lincoln Central going to Western Christian of Hull. For the Siouxland Conference, Sheldon represents the road team in a doubleheader against MOC Floyd Valley and Granville. And Okoboji goes to West Lyon. The top of Iowa West Conference has North Union at home against Eagle Grove. In the Twin Lakes Conference, West Bend Mallard goes to South Central Calhoun. GTRA hosts East Sac County. Altarelia welcomes Newell Fonda. Sioux Central is at home against Manson Northwest Webster, and Emmitsburg pays a visit to Southeast Valley. For the War Eagle Conference, South O'Brien's and Lamars against Galen Catholic. Hartley Melvin Sanborn goes to Akron Westfield. MMCRU visits West Sioux. The Minnesota Twins opened up a three-game midweek set on Tuesday against the Detroit Tigers, ultimately taking the loss. Taj Bradley was the starter in that one, and according to the Treasure Island Sports Network, he was struggling with his grip.
8: It's time for a Twins Minute. I'm John Vitas. The Detroit Tigers defeated the Twins 10-4 to begin a three-game series in Detroit last night. Taj Bradley was roughed up for five earned runs. He gave up three homers and three walks. Later in the game, reliever Taylor Rogers kept a baseball, and it looked like some guys throughout the night were having trouble getting a grip, including Bradley, who let a few balls slip out of his hand and go all the way to the backstop. After the game, manager Derek Shelton was asked if he thought Taj had trouble gripping the baseball.
9: That's what it looked like. I mean, he had some misses, I mean, including the first pitch of the game, and the split, it looked like he could not get a grip on. I mean, I don't even know how many he threw in the zone, but it was really inconsistent. So it looked like he was having some issues. It looked like he was having some issues with the grip.
8: The Twins will look to even up the series tonight with Mike Paredes making his first Major League start against Framber Valdez. This has been a presentation of the Treasure Island Baseball Network.
7: The Twins will try to bounce back tonight at 5:40. You can hear that game on News Radio 102.5 and AM 1240 KICD. Framber Valdez hits the hill for Detroit, and Mike Paredes is the starter for the Twins. That's a look at sports on KICD for Northwest Iowa Now. I'm Stephen Cutler. 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

0: That is Blake Shelton, God's Country, here on Big Country 107.7. I said that quite a bit. I say that quite often when I see some beautiful lands, landscaping, oceans, mountains, fields, clouds. Oh, yeah, I say that all the time. I'm Nikki Thunder with you. Hey, good afternoon. 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We have great music coming up from George Burge, also Justin Moore, Carrie Underwood. That's all coming up right here on Big Country 107.7. Good afternoon.
1: Now it's time for the Iowa Lottery's winning minute. Grief and joy collided for a New Hampton man when he won a $500,000 prize just 2 days after his father's death.
2: Charles Stanton says he knows his father, Dwayne, had a part in his big win.
3: I know he guided me there that day, and it was his way of telling me everything's going to be okay.
1: Charles was on a Sunday morning drive when he stopped for a bite to eat at Love's Travel Stop in Floyd. On a whim, he decided to buy a lottery ticket and couldn't believe what he saw when he scratched it.
3: It had come up on the screen that I had to go to the main lottery office for a $500,000 winning ticket, and I actually asked the cashier at the store, I said, do you guys have another scanner? I'm not sure this one's working.
2: He says he didn't trust what he was seeing at first, so he had the store check it again, then pulled up the Iowa Lottery app to verify it himself.
1: Charles says he plans to take his time before deciding how to use his winnings, including supporting his family, his business, and his hobby farm. The Iowa Lottery. Feel like a winionaire.
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We have great music coming your way from Sugarland. Also, Luke Combs. 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And now your live Doppler forecast. There is a slight chance of sprinkles this afternoon. Otherwise, sunny with a high of 91 and breezy with westerly winds around 20 miles per hour. Wind gusts as high as 30. Tonight, increasing clouds with a low of 58 and breezy with westerly winds at 15 to 20 miles per hour with wind gusts as high as 30. Thursday, a chance of showers and thunderstorms. Cloudy through mid-morning, then clearing with a high of 76 and a breezy with southeast winds at 5 to 10, becoming northwest in the afternoon. Wind gusts up to 30 miles per hour. Thursday night, clear with a low of 54 and a breezy with wind gusts up to 30 miles per hour. Friday, sunny, 85. Clear Friday night with a low of 62. And Saturday for our Flag Fest weekend, 40% chance of showers. Otherwise, mostly sunny with a high of 81. Clear Saturday night with a low of 53. Sunny Sunday, 72. And partly cloudy Sunday night with a low of 50. Right now, we're at 57% humidity with southwest winds at 18 miles per hour, wind gusts as high as 28, and right now it is 81. And again, today we are expecting that high to reach 91. 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

That was Sugarland and Baby Girl here on Big Country 107.7. June is Dairy Month, and you have a chance to win a gift card, and I'll tell you how right after this. Here's Luke Combs.

0: Luke Combs here on Big Country 107.7. That's called Sleepless in a Hotel Room. We have Tyler Hubbard coming up, Lady A, and a Jackson Dean. Good news making the rounds. That's coming up too. Well, June is Dairy Month, and Big Country 107.7 is celebrating with the Western Iowa Dairy Alliance by giving away some great prizes. So Monday through Friday, now through the 19th of June, answer our utterly impossible question. Utterly impossible question of the day. The following day, we will randomly draw a winner from all the correct answers to receive a swag bag from the Western Iowa Dairy Alliance and a $10 gift card from Fairway and Spencer to purchase your favorite dairy products. Check it out online anytime at BigCountry1077.com. The markets have closed, and here is Stephen Kotler with that report.
1: Closing up your market prices for Wednesday. July corn down a half to 419. September up a quarter at 427 and three quarters. New crop December corn up 1.5 at 446 and three quarters. July soybeans up 9.25, 1123. September up 7.75 at 1126. And November up 6.5 for new crop at 1138.5. Chicago wheat for July up 2.25 at 587.5. Soybean meal for July up 80 at 301.90. And soybean oil for July up 42 points at 75.33. In your livestock today, live cattle for August up 180 at 241.50, October up 157 at 233.70, December live cattle up 117 at 232.82, and February up 80 at 233.02. Feeder cattle for August up 22 at 354.37, September up 67 at 351.37, October feeder cattle up 82 at 347.72, and November up 75 at 343.90. Lean hogs for July up 70 at 96.85, August up 72 at 95.42, October lean hogs up down 17 at 80.82, and December down 60 at 74.02. That's a look at your closing market prices here on News Radio 102.5, AM 1240, KICD, and Big Country 107.7.
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Lydia and Compass, Big Country 107.7. It is 34 minutes after 1 o'clock. Good afternoon. I'm Nikki Thunder, and we have good news making the rounds. I'm going to tell you about a couple of heroes after this. Here's Jackson Dean.

0: Jackson Dean, that is Heavens to Betsy, Big Country 107.7. Nikki Thunder with you, good news making the rounds. A Canadian woman was woken up in the middle of the night by a 12-year-old neighbor who needed help with his unresponsive dad. So the woman jumped into action, and she performed CPR for about 10 minutes on the guy and followed instructions from 911 and kept the man alive until the paramedics arrived. Amy Pye, here she is, she explains.
1: Saturday at 3 in the morning, and my doorbell goes. He was so brave, being able to go door to door to get help for his dad, and that he saved his dad. And we run into his house, and his dad is on the floor, unresponsive. I like to think if my daughter was in that,
2: somebody would be there to do the same.
1: We kept going, paramedics ran in. One of them knelt down with me, said, I'm taking over.
0: And you think about that, giving CPR like that, it's not easy. Very hard work. And luckily, because of her, his dad is now recovering from the heart attack. So sometimes it's okay, seriously, answer your door in the middle of the night. You could save a life. And that's great news making the rounds. Hey, we have some music coming your way from Shaboozey with Jelly Roll, Brothers Osborne, Big and Rich. That's all coming up here on Big Country 107.7.
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Big and Rich with Look at You here on Big Country 107.7. We have music on the way from Hardy and his friends, also Little Big Town, and Jake Owen as well. Flag Fest is this weekend, and all the festivities will start on Friday, just a couple days away. They're going to have a golf tournament.

0: at the Spencer Golf and Country Club. Also, a lot of park party activities, you know, in the evening. Hot dogs, there's going to be fair food vendors opening up that evening as well. A pet parade and a kids pedal pole. Spurs and Speed Rodeo, Spurs and Speed Racing, and Movie in the Park, Zootopia showing. And on Saturday, lots of fun things as well. They're going to start the morning off with a Chamber 5K run walk. Oh, it's too bad I have to work. I'd totally take part in that. And the parade lineup will begin at 9 o'clock with the parade beginning at 11 o'clock. So be watching for us here. We will say hello. And oh, yeah, if it's not raining out, I'll have my phone right outside the car above my head. And I'll film some of you parade goers. So make sure you give us a big shout and a big scream as we drive by. So many activities going on. And you can get that information on the Chamber website. Also, check it out on Facebook, too. So much fun happening. I'm Nikki Fender with you. Matt Groenewald is coming in next, and we are streaming, so you could listen anywhere, anytime at BigCountry1077.com. 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Take us with you. We go where you go. Good afternoon.
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0: Little Big Town, a little Boondocks there on Big Country 107.7. I'm Matt Groenewald. Hope you're having a great day today. It is June 10th, and taking a look at our national holidays calendar for the day. It's National Ballpoint Pen Day, recognizing the useful writing utensil, and commemorating the anniversary of the ballpoint pen patent filing on this day, 1943. I love a good pen. I try to hold on to those. I don't lose them as long as I can. When you get a pen that writes well, I don't like the ones that get ink on your hand. I guess those ballpoint don't. So that's my favorite kind of pen, I think. I just like a good pen. I lost mine today for a little bit. I wasn't happy, but I ended up finding it. It's also National Black Cow Day today. Not the animal, but it's an ice cream float beverage. It's really a root beer float. It used to be known as a black cow. Frank J. Wisner of Cripple Creek, Colorado, gets credit for inventing the black cow or the root beer float back in August of 1893. It's also National Egg Roll Day today, which began as a Chinese-American tradition that extended to Vietnamese immigrants reaching for the American dream, the egg roll. They took their chop suey ingredients and then rolled them into a thin pastry wrap, deep fried them. It's also National Herbs and Spices Day, and all year long, herbs and spices are essential to cooking. But as the summer heats up, developing a knack for cooking with fresh herbs will bring brightness and flavor to your grilling and your kitchen. It's also National Iced Tea Day today. Recipes for iced tea have been found dating back to the 1870s, but it might have been around even into the 1860s. And it's also Alcoholics Anonymous Founders Day today, the organization that would become AA founded on this day, 1935, in Akron, Ohio. We'll get more into that coming up in about 10 or 15 minutes in On This Day in History, but we will check your forecast after this break.
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0: Big Country live Doppler forecast, and we've got a little bit of cloudy skies up there, partly cloudy so far this afternoon, with highs getting into maybe the low 90s, possibly winds out of the west and the south around 10 to 15, some gusts to 25 miles per hour. For tonight, clear in the evening, then partly cloudy and less humid with lows in the upper 50s, northwest winds gusting to 30 miles per hour. Cloudy for Thursday morning, then mostly sunny, chance for rain and a slight chance of thunderstorms in the afternoon. Highs in the mid-70s tomorrow, so not as warm. A little breezy as well, though, with winds out of the south gusting to 30 miles per hour in the afternoon. Thursday night, clear, lows in the mid-50s. Friday, sunny highs, mid-80s. Then Saturday, sunny. Chance for some afternoon rain, highs, low 80s. Today's high so far has been, got to get my trusty weather recorder pulled up, so far 81, so it doesn't look like we'll get to low 90s, more like low 80s maybe, but that's our current temperature, 81 degrees with partly cloudy skies, winds out of the west 16, gusting to 25 miles per hour. You can always get your full forecast at BigCountry1077.com.

Jackson Mason, wish you well. Big Country 107.7. It's time for today's history lesson. Here's on this day in history for June 10th, and on this day in 1692 in Salem Village in the Massachusetts Bay Colony, Bridget Bishop, the first colonist to be tried in the Salem witchcraft trials, was hanged after being found guilty of the practice of witchcraft. 1752, Benjamin Franklin was said to have flown a kite during a thunderstorm to collect ambient electrical charge in a jar, enabling him to demonstrate the connection between lightning and electricity. 1935, in Akron, Ohio, Bill Wilson and Dr. Robert Smith, two recovering alcoholics, found AA, Alcoholics Anonymous, a 12-step

0: rehab program that eventually helps countless people cope with alcoholism. 1944 on this day, check out this story. 15-year-old Joe Nuxhall, 15 years old, becomes the youngest person to ever play in a Major League Baseball game when he pitches for the Cincinnati Reds. The game was played during World War II when it was common for adolescent and older players to fill in for big leaguers fighting overseas. Though the June 10th, 1944 outing was Nuxhall's only appearance that year, he rejoined the Reds in 1952 when he was 23 and ended up pitching 15 seasons in the big leagues, but still 15 years old, the youngest player to ever play in an MLB game. 1977, Apple shipped their first Apple II computers. Also 1977, American golfer Al Geiberger becomes the first player in history to post a sub-60 score. He shot a 13-under-59 in a PGA Tour sanctioned event. And in 2003, the Spirit Rover was launched, beginning NASA's Mars Exploration Rover mission. That's on this day in history for June 10th.
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0: Low Cash, Wrong Hearts, Big Country 107.7. Spencer Media Group is celebrating America's 250th anniversary this summer, and you get to be part of the celebration. 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

0: Darius Rucker, all right, Big Country 107.7. Voting has ended officially in the SMG People's Choice presented by Go Gutters and Go Foam It. 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We had over 127,000 votes this year, most we've ever had. We've got an outside party right now tabulating all those votes in all the categories. And then later this summer, August 26th, is when we'll announce this year's Gold and Silver Best of the Best winners. 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
5: Big Country live Doppler forecast. And we've got now sunny skies, mostly sunny this afternoon with highs in the low 90s. Winds are out of the west at around 20, gusting up to 30 miles per hour. Tonight, partly cloudy, but lows to the upper 50s with northwest winds gusting to 30. Tomorrow, cloudy in the morning, then sunny, chance for showers, slight chance for thunderstorms in the afternoon, highs mid-70s, a little breezy as well. Thursday night, clear, lows in the mid-50s with wind gusts up to 30 miles per hour. Friday, sunny, highs mid-80s. Then Saturday, chance for some rain and thunderstorms, highs low 80s. Sunday, sunny in mid-70s. You can always get your full forecast anytime at BigCountry1077.com.

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0: 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Let's check into the Comedy Corner. And on today's Comedy Corner, it's comedian Bill Burr on how you can get locked in time.
1: Life can pass you by. It happens. You know, you just keep living and living and living. You know what it is? You basically, you got like 25, 30 years to absorb as much as you can. And then that's it. That's all you know. Because right around then, you get married. And it's over. Right? You have a couple of kids. You're sucked in the bubble. You don't have time to pay attention to what's going on the world. You're just stuck with these kids. Eh? Don't be a serial killer. Don't touch that. You're just stuck in that. You have 3-4 kids. That is a 25-year sentence. Trying to get them all through college. Society just keeps going. You get the last one through college, you step back out of the bubble, just... You don't know what happened. You're not even paying attention. You go back to your old record collection. Right? Someone sticks a mic in your face, you're gonna get in trouble.
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0: Parker Wetmore, 3-2-1, Big Country 107.7. It's time for Random Facts. Here are your five random facts for today. Number one, lemurs were once the size of gorillas in ancient times. Number two, Mount Everest is not the tallest mountain in our solar system. Olympic Mons on Mars is three times taller than Everest. That's a huge mountain. Number three, the average horse is capable of 746 watts of power, which is around 15 horsepower. Not one horsepower, but from one average horse. Number four, the longest unbroken alliance in world history is between England and Portugal. That's been in effect since 1386. And number five, there are over 6,000 species of grass. And this includes grains like rice, wheat, and oats, and also sugarcane, all considered different species of grass. Those are your five random facts for Wednesday.
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2: This is financial advisor Jen Irvin from Edward Jones, bringing you the Daily Financial Market Report. Equity markets closed lower on Wednesday as a flare-up in geopolitical tensions weighed on investor sentiment. The U.S. launched strikes against Iran overnight in retaliation for Iran's downing of a U.S. helicopter, adding uncertainty to an already fragile geopolitical backdrop. Sentiment was further pressured after President Trump suggested Wednesday morning that negotiations have been taking too long. The S&P 500 finished lower by 1.6%, while the tech-heavy NASDAQ declined by 2%. Despite the geopolitical escalation, oil prices closed modestly higher, with WTI crude finishing just above $90 per barrel. On the economic front, May CPI inflation was in line with expectations, with headline CPI rising 4.2% year-over-year and core CPI increasing 2.9% annually. The Dow closed down 953 points, or 1.87%, at 49,919. The NASDAQ closed down 509 points, or 1.98%, at 25,170. The S&P 500 closed down 120 points, or 1.62%, at 7,267. And in the bond market, 10-year Treasury yields are trading at 4.55%. 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If you would like additional information, please contact me at 262-0142.
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4: Big Country Live Doppler forecast. And for this afternoon, plenty of sunny skies. Highs today in the low 90s with winds. They've been just kind of steady out of the south and the west around 15 to 20 with some gusts up to 30 miles per hour. For tonight, increasing clouds, loads around in the upper 50s, breezy and west winds gusting to 30 miles per hour. Tomorrow, cloudy in the morning, then mostly sunny, chance for rain and thunderstorms, highs mid-70s, breezy as well, then clear and lows mid-50s Thursday night. Friday, sunny highs mid-80s, west winds gusting to 25 miles per hour. Saturday, chance for some rain, slight chance for thunderstorms, highs low 80s. You can get your full forecast anytime at BigCountry1077.com.

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0: 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It's time for Think About It. Think about this. There is only one sunset in the world, and it's been orbiting the planet for billions of years. 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

0: From the U.S. Military Central Command at MacDill Air Force Base in Tampa, Florida, Defense Secretary Pete Hegseth tried to force Iran to sign a deal ending the war.
1: CENTCOM, Central Command, will be busy tonight because President Trump said we will be hitting Iran hard, and we will be.
0: Israel's defense minister said today the campaign against Iran is far from over. New air attacks between Iran and the U.S. have led to oil prices going up today and Wall Street stock indexes closing sharply lower. Hegseth also saying President Trump's right when he said today that a secret mission last month allowed hundreds of oil tankers to travel through the Strait of Hormuz. This after reporters at the White House asked about the latest report showing the highest inflation in 3 years.
2: I love the inflation. You know why?
0: And then he talked about the oil tankers. This is ABC News.
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7: 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Authorities are searching for a driver following a hit-and-run crash in rural Clay County. According to the Clay County Sheriff's Office, the crash occurred around 2:39 p.m. in the 2,700-mile stretch of Highway 18. Deputies say 64-year-old Jeanette Barslow of Algona was driving westbound in a 2025 Nissan Pathfinder when she was sideswiped by an eastbound vehicle that crossed a center line. No injuries were reported. The crash caused approximately $2,000 in damage to the driver's side of Barslow's vehicle. The suspect vehicle is described as an older model white Chevrolet Suburban that left the scene before it could be properly identified. Authorities believe the Suburban may have damage to the driver's side door and or mirror. Anyone with information about the crash or the vehicle involved is asked to contact the Clay County Sheriff's Office at 712-262-3221. A Storm Lake man is facing multiple felony and misdemeanor charges after authorities say he secretly recorded minors inside a private bathroom. According to the Buena Vista County Sheriff's Office, 23-year-old Hector Alonso Hernandez was arrested following an investigation into incidents reported on April 27th. Investigators allege that Hernandez used a phone to record and capture explicit screenshots of at least two minors, as well as another individual while they were nude inside a home where he had been living. Court records show that Hernandez is charged with two counts of sexual exploitation of a minor, both Class B felonies, and three counts of invasion of privacy, all aggravated misdemeanors. All alleged offenses are listed as occurring on April 27th. The case was filed June 2nd in Buena Vista County District Court and remains pending, with no disposition at this time. Hernandez was booked into the Buena Vista County Jail on June 3rd. His bond was set at $10,000. Records show he has entered a plea of not guilty. 2 years after the flood, the Spencer School District has been informed that more FEMA payments have been approved. Superintendent Terry Heeman says he got the word from the Department of Homeland Security.
8: Big amount for the Johnson Elementary School FEMA project has been obligated. So that dollar amount comes to $4,030,186. For Lincoln, there's still some reimbursements coming for that. So $178,847 for some technology infrastructure work that needed to be replaced.
7: Spencer Banks gave the school district a bridge loan until the federal monies became available.
8: Well, we are probably in approximately $10 million range, and reimbursements from FEMA, we're looking at approximately $8.5 million. And we've done some, for example, at Lincoln, we did some things

0: took the opportunity to do some upgrades that were needed as well.
1: Spencer Schools also have a request of $800,000 to FEMA for furniture that was lost in both Lincoln and Johnson. After the most recent round of approvals, FEMA should be sending $2.32 million to the city of Spencer for 17 wastewater lift stations and damage in several city parks. Community members raised questions about leadership during Tuesday night's joint meeting of the GTRA school districts as officials addressed ongoing financial discrepancies. During a heated public comment period, at least one speaker directly called on Superintendent Marshall Lewis to step down.
2: To the superintendent and school board members, I imagine you may feel criticized tonight, as you have stated in previous meetings. However, I would respectfully remind you that accountability is not an attack. Accountability comes with leadership. You applied for this position, and with that position comes responsibility for both successes and failures. I know many agree, but I can only speak for Amanda Mart, that at this point, I no longer believe you are the person to lead this district forward. Therefore, I urge you to consider stepping down or encourage the board to take whatever action is necessary to ensure a stronger future for our students.
1: The comments come as both districts continue investigating discrepancies in shared service financial records, dating back several years. Following the meeting, Lewis told KICD he understands the concerns being raised by community members.
3: I can understand that. You know, I don't feel the same way, but they do. That's their legitimate opinion.
1: Moving forward, Lewis says the district will focus on completing a third-party review and learning from its findings.
3: I don't know what that's going to be, obviously, but we'll take a good, strong look at it. Again, we've got great leadership on the board that's going to help direct us through that, and we're all going to work together to be better.
1: Both of the school boards unanimously approved moving forward with the outside review, which is expected to provide findings and recommendations. The Granger-Terrell and Ruthven Ayrshire school districts say they are working to address financial concerns and rebuild trust within the community. The Clay County Veteran Affairs Office is launching a new initiative to honor local service members. The Stake a Salute campaign will display personalized yard signs honoring both past and present area veterans at major community events. Veteran Affairs Director Katie Ginger says the visual tribute does more than just say thank you.
4: When they see them, I really hope it brings to light and people, it's a great talking point. It's a great starting point. Not only does it help bring light to the veterans in our area, but maybe it'll bring back memories and they'll be more open to talking to someone if they need assistance in any kind of help.
1: To get a sign made, families just need to provide a uniform photo, military branch, and years of service. If you don't have the official discharge paperwork on hand, Ginger's office will help track it down. And she emphasizes the program leaves no financial burden on local families.
4: And at the end, after Veterans Day in November, the veteran actually gets to have the stake. And it's 100% free. Uh-huh. It's all sponsored. So,
1: the first deadline is June 15th to have signs ready for a July 3rd display at the courthouse lawn, followed by events at the Clay County Speedway and the Clay County Fair. For families who may be worried about handing over irreplaceable family photos to meet the deadline, Ginger says they have options.
4: And if we don't have that information directly, we can do some research and try to find those DD-214s and make sure that we are accurate.
1: Submissions can be brought directly to the Veteran Affairs Office in Spencer or sent via email to kginger, K-G-I-N-G-E-R, @ claycounty.iowa.gov. And Spencer's annual Flag Fest celebrations will wrap up the weekend with the return of the flight breakfast at the Spencer Municipal Airport Sunday morning. Retired Airport Director Gail Brandt says, after a multi-year hiatus, she is happy to report the popular event is back.
5: The breakfast is held in the hangar out at the airport. You know, this is an event that we did have for many, many years. However, 2019 is the last flight breakfast that we had.
1: The Spencer Airport Flight Breakfast is this Sunday, June 14th, serving from 7 a.m. until noon. For more news, visit northwestiowanow.com. I'm Anthony Gonzalez.
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2: Going into your local area funeral announcements. Services for 77-year-old Mary Monroe of Spencer. That will be Friday, June 12th at 10 o'clock a.m. at Sacred Heart Catholic Church in Spencer. Visitation will be Thursday from 5 p.m. to 7 p.m. at Warner Funeral Home in Spencer. Burial will be at St. Anne Cemetery in Vail. Lunch will be served at the church after the service prior to heading to the cemetery. Warner Funeral Home in Spencer is in charge of services for 77-year-old Mary Monroe of Spencer. Services for 91-year-old John Yor of Milford. Funeral Mass will be on Friday, June 12th at 10:30 a.m. at St. Joseph Catholic Church. Knights of Columbus Rosary will be Thursday, June 11th at 4:45 p.m. Visitation will be the same day, Thursday, June 11th from 5 p.m. to 7 p.m. at Turner Janus Funeral Home in Milford. Interment will be at Calvary Cemetery. Turner Janus Funeral Home is in charge of arrangements for 91-year-old John Yor of Milford. A private gravesite service with full military honors for 80-year-old Ernest Ernie Cup of Spirit Lake will be held in the Lakeview Cemetery in Spirit Lake. Robinson Funeral Home in Spirit Lake is in charge of arrangements for 80-year-old Ernest Ernie Cup of Spirit Lake. There will be no formal services per his wishes for 78-year-old Ben Johansson of Spirit Lake. Robinson Funeral Home in Spirit Lake is in charge of arrangements for 78-year-old Ben Johansson of Spirit Lake. And that concludes your local area funeral announcements. For full announcements, you can visit our station websites at BigCountry1077.com and NorthwestIowaNow.com.
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4: A cold front stretching from central Canada down through the central plains will slowly move eastward late this afternoon. Ahead of it, more moisture is moving in, which will help storms develop. As an upper level system moves over the front, it will help spark showers and thunderstorms. Most of the stronger storms are expected to stay well off to our east, mainly in north central Iowa later today and tonight, where conditions are better for severe weather. One thing to watch, mainly done with now, but as of this afternoon, there was a small chance for brief funnel clouds along and east of Lyon and Sioux counties. Now the chance is still there, but pretty slim here early this evening, but if they do form, they should remain weak and short-lived. Late Wednesday night into early Thursday morning, a weak system and increasing winds a few thousand feet up will move across central South Dakota. This could spark some showers and thunderstorms, which will move northeast into Thursday afternoon. Storm strength looks low, but there still could be a few lightning strikes. North of Highway 18, severe weather is not expected, but brief heavy downpours are possible. Around sunrise Thursday,

0: low pressure system will move out of central Nebraska. Ahead of it, air will quickly become more unstable and wind shear will increase. This could help storms organize and become stronger, starting as an isolated storm and possibly growing into a large cluster. There is still some uncertainty in where the strongest storms will track. Most data keeps them just south of our area, but a few models bring stronger storms into far northeastern Nebraska and right here in northwest Iowa, mainly east of Highway 60. Now, these storms could produce hail up to ping pong ball sized and wind gusts around 60 to 65 miles per hour. Since this could happen during the morning commute around 6 to 9 a.m., it's something to watch closely. Any leftover showers and storms should move out by early afternoon. Highs tomorrow will be cooler in the 70s behind the system. Friday looks dry with more west to east winds above us. At the surface, winds will turn south, bringing in warmer air. Highs will climb into the 80s and 90s. Friday night, a weak cold front moves through, bringing a small chance of rain, less than a 25% chance. As the front moves southeast, rain chances increase slightly Saturday morning into the afternoon, up to about a 40% chance. Across southeastern South Dakota, far northeastern Nebraska, and northwest Iowa. Highs Saturday will be a bit cooler, in the upper 70s to mid 80s for the Flag Fest parade, and again a very slight chance of rain at 40%. Sunday stays cooler too, with highs in the low to mid 70s. This cooler pattern continues into early next week, highs mostly in the 70s and a lower humidity. It'll actually be a great stretch of outdoor work without the heat. Monday night into Tuesday, another stronger system could bring some much-needed rain chances back to the area, but it's still too early to know how strong these storms might become. Yesterday recap, your high was 94 with a low of 68. Your record temperatures for the 10th day of June. We go back to 1933 for your record high, 106, and 38 in 1935, your record low. Your sunset this evening, 8:59. Your sunrise tomorrow morning, 5:41. Currently here in Spencer, sunny conditions expected for the remainder of the evening, and wind gusts are up to 25 miles per hour, but we currently sit at 83 degrees.
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3: Closing up your market prices for Wednesday. July corn down a half to 419. September up a quarter at 427 and three quarters. New crop December corn up 1.5 at 446 and three quarters. July soybeans up 9.25, 1123. September up 7.75 at 1126. And November up 6.5 for new crop at 1138.5. Chicago wheat for July up 2.25 at 587.5. Soybean meal for July up 80 at 301.90, and soybean oil for July up 42 points at 75.33. In your livestock today, live cattle for August up 180 at 241.50, October up 157 at 233.70, December live cattle up 117 at 232.82, and February up 80 at 233.02. Feeder cattle for August up 22 at 354.30.

0: 37. September up 67 at 351.37. October feeder cattle up 82 at 347.72. And November up 75 at 343.90. Lean hogs for July up 70 at 96.85. August up 72 at 95.42. October lean hogs up down 17 at 80.82. And December down 60 at 74.02. That's a look at your closing market prices here on News Radio 102.5, AM 1240, KICD, and Big Country 107.7.
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2: 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I'm Susie Armstrong. 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
2: Josh Berry will not be returning to Wood Brothers Racing in 2027. The Tennessee native announced this morning, followed by a release from the team confirming the news. The organization thanked Berry for the last two seasons in the famed number 21 Ford and noted that his replacement would soon be announced. Following a ninth-place finish in the Daytona 500, the 35-year-old has finished 26th or worse in 11 of 15 races, including four DNFs, leaving him 30th in the point standings. Berry said he was extremely fortunate to get the opportunity and is trying to stay optimistic about the future. I'm Susie Armstrong. This is NASCAR Today on the Motor Racing Network.

0: Kent, Rocky Mountain Low, Big Country 107.7. 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

0: Neil and Scott can't have mine. Big Country 107.7 NASCAR this weekend. It's the Great American Getaway 400 at the Pocono Raceway. You can hear it this Sunday right here on the Big Country with pre-race coverage starting at 1. Race time Sunday, 2 o'clock. Hear it here or watch it on Prime Video and HBO Max. 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
1: On lap 148 of the race this past weekend at Michigan, both Chase Elliott and Christopher Bell got in a nasty crash in turns 3 and 4. An update on both of those drivers after this. For PRN's Garage Pass, this is Andrew Curlin.
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1: You know a crash in NASCAR is big when other drivers on the racetrack comment about it. That's what happened with Bubba Wallace, who saw Christopher Bell and Chase Elliott make a very hard impact in turns 3 and 4 on lap 148 at Michigan. Bubba came over the radio saying that was the scariest hit I've ever seen. Chase, after the crash in the infield care center, said that was totally my fault, but it was nothing intentional. Now, for Christopher Bell, Joe Gibbs Racing on Tuesday confirmed that Bell suffered a fractured left wrist in that crash, but he will still get behind the wheel of his car this weekend at Pocono. Joe Gibbs Racing said in a statement he returned home to North Carolina where x-rays confirmed the fracture. Bell has been cleared and will be behind the wheel of the number 20 Toyota Camry this weekend at Pocono Raceway. Christopher came over social media and he said, "Thank you to each and everyone who reached out to check on me. I truly feel the love. I'm grateful for my team of doctors, JGR, NASCAR, and all the previous drivers who helped pave the way for the safety standards in our sport." And then he closed the tweet off by saying, "See you in Pocono." We are so glad to see Christopher Bell

0: behind the wheel this weekend. It was one of the nastier crashes I think that we've seen in NASCAR, but just thankful that NASCAR has evolved their safety to where it is, and a driver like Christopher Bell can get out of the car after a crash like that. For PRN's Garage Pass, this is Andrew Kurland.
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6: Good evening, your Big Country live Doppler forecast. Clear, then a 10% chance of showers tonight, lows of 59. Tomorrow, a 60% chance of showers likely in the morning, down to a 30% chance during the midday hours, highs of 77. For more on your weather, log online to BigCountry1077.com.

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Spencer Media Group, we're celebrating America's 250th anniversary this summer, and you get to be part of the celebration. 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I'm Matt Groenewald. 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S-P-

0: 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If your refrigerator is louder than your lawnmower, it might be time for an upgrade. We've got all your appliances at Snooks. 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With Snooks, your home never looks so good.
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